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2: 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For those that don't know, so it's Nico Oso with Dominic Fike, Baby Doll. Two fun facts about this next smash record. He made this 7 years ago, and it's only 90 seconds long, a minute and a half. The perfect vibe for that sunset drive.

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Another hour commercial free. It's Nico Oso, the night show on Q102. We got to show some love to the voice of the 76ers, Matty Cord. Matt Cord coming out of retirement for one final season. People are saying this is the best day of my life. Allen Iverson, Tyrese Maxey made a video for him. Welcome back to the 76ers, Matty Cord. It's Nico Oso, N-I-C-O-O-S-O Music, Q102 Philly. Oh, I love this comment. The first LeBron is going to go platinum. We cannot wait for his introduction.

It's Elvis Duran from the Q102 Morning Show, sending you to see Teddy Swims here and there. You can win your tickets for his Philly show at Xfinity Mobile Arena October 10th, and we'll pick one grand prize winner to see him in Vegas, too. 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
2: Up next, it's Malcolm Todd with Earnings on Philly's number one hit music station, Q102, and one of our very own homegrown boys in blue, Kevin Sullivan from your Philadelphia Union, earning the call from the U.S. men's national team. He is now eligible for some international play coming up in the next few years. Very excited for the Union, for the Sullivan brothers, for Kevin himself. We got to turn up next game, brother, later this month. I got you, your official DJ for the Union. It's NICOOSO Music, Q102 Philly on Instagram. Hit

Put it all on the line. Go big or go home. You got to risk it for the biscuit. But I'm reading this headline about Travis Kelce. Taylor's not going to like this. It's Nico. So the night show on Q102. Apparently, Travis Kelce has been named a victim in this new Ponzi scheme. Massive $35 million pulled from investors, from a 38-year-old stranger. He pled guilty to 3 counts of wire fraud and now has been sentenced to 11 years in federal prison. And he has to pay the $31 million back. So that's good news for Travis and Taylor. What did he spend it on? He spent it on, you know, the usual, funding private jets, luxury hotels, expensive outings with no invite to Travis. Oh, I know Taylor's upset again.

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2: 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Ariana Grande, it's Petal on Philly's number one hit music station, Q102. Then some need-to-know information about the Sunday fun day of the century at Parks Casino this Sunday, week two, as your birds are on the road. It's coming up in just a few songs, so buckle in that seatbelt, sit tight. 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

countdown is on. 3 days away from the Birds taking flight and bringing the fight down to the Texans or the Titans. Who cares what their name is? Nico Oso, the Night Show on Q102. Those are very different, very different teams, very different names. But this Sunday fun day of the century is happening at Parks Casino, the Liberty Bell Beer Garden, Sunday, September 20th from 12 to 4:30 p.m. Don't meet me there. You got to beat me there. 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That's the place to be.

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It's the Night Show with Nico Oso on Q102. And besides the U.S. men's national team calling Kevin Sullivan to have him on board from your Philadelphia Union, I got another crazy sports story for you that happened earlier today. Live time, I saw this happen. Outfielder Tommy Pham, who is activated with the White Sox, he got an opportunity today to join the lineup and actually play in his first MLB game because he made it into the elevator by chance with the general manager, with the GM, Chris Getz, of the White Sox in Chicago. He made his case, gave him a real elevator pitch, and today he was added to the lineup. He struck out once. His second time up to bat, he hit a home run. Primetime must-see TV. I still can't believe it. Definitely all over your timelines. Congratulations, Kevin. And congratulations for Tommy. Making dreams happen on the elevator pitch. That's what it's all about.

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2: Welcome back to the Night Show. It's Nico, so with Tame Impala. This one's called Loser on Philly's number one hit music station, Q102. That's funny. I don't remember us losing anything. The Eagles are up 1-0, and this Sunday at Parks Casino in the Beer Garden, your boy Nico Oso hosting and DJing from 12 to 4:30. $75 all you can eat, $25 free slot play. The place to be. Thanks for taking the ride with me. Let's hit it.

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1: Jen from Philly listening to Q102 on line 6. 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
1: 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I mean, if you have to put your stank level at, you know, on a scale of 1 to 10, I mean, are you at a pure ripe 10, or is it just kind of hovering in, like, right in the middle?
2: I mean, I'm not going to lie. Sometimes it is, like, a ripe 10.
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2: What happened? 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You was riding your car on the expressway in the fast lane, and a tractor trailer moved into the fast lane, but didn't see you and hit you. What is the doctor saying? The doctor saying that you're going to live. What is the doctor saying about your injury? I don't want to tell you.

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It's Tonight's Show with Nico Oso on Q102. A super special shout out to Matt Cord, a.k.a. Matty Cord, the voice of the 76ers, returning for just 1 year to introduce the new all-star team. We got LeBron James, Jaylen Brown. It's going down in this town. What I need you to do is check out USA Today and vote for your favorite mascot. Of course, it's Franklin from the 76ers, but we need to bring this home for the city. 20 NBA mascots are nominated, and an expert panel is going to decide, as well as the votes from the public, who is the best. Let's go, Franklin. Bring it home.

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It's Elvis Duran from the Q102 Morning Show sending you to see Teddy Swims here and there. You can win your tickets for his Philly show at Xfinity Mobile Arena October 10th, and we'll pick one grand prize winner to see him in Vegas, too. 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
2: Coming up next, it's Dominic Fike, Baby Doll, on Philly's number one hit music station, Q102. I love the way this song starts. It sounds like it came from the soul, for the dreamers, for the believers. He made this song 7 years ago, which means something you might be working on today. Let everybody

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1: Jen from Philly listening to Q102 on line 6. 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
1: in the middle?
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halfway through the work week. How we feeling? I get to be with you this hour on socials at New Hit List. I'm at La Crystal Rosa Swifties. Taylor Swift, I knew it, I knew you.

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1: It's the new hit list. I'm Crystal Rosas. I don't have a convertible car, but if I did, I would be blasting this one full blast every single time it popped up. Phoenix Vlexen and Perps on the Beat, Rubbers.

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0: 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It's Mikey V, Frankie V, and Gianna.
1: Apple finally just released the brand new iPhone.
0: And it doesn't even look like an iPhone.
1: No.
0: It's getting a lot of backlash. Definitely curious your thoughts on this. We'll talk through that next.
2: I could

0: to you.
1: Q102, it's Mikey V, Frankie V, and Gianna. Marisa, did you see what Apple unveiled yesterday?
2: No, what did they unveil?
1: Oh, I saw this on Instagram. I didn't even know it was real, though.
3: I thought it was fake.
1: So it's real, and they're getting clowned, which is kind of funny, but it's also weird. So they unveiled the foldable phone. They invented the foldable phone game. It's called the iPhone Duo. It literally opens from a pocket size 5.4-inch phone into a full-on 7.6-inch tablet-looking type phone, which is cool because it actually has like multiple screens. So you could like be texting on the bottom and watching a movie on the top. So you can do two things at once, which is actually really cool. And Apple says it's their thinnest iPhone ever. Pre-orders start in October. But here's the issue. Internet jumped right in on this thing real quick. Like Samsung. We all know Samsung. They already have this phone. So they said, let us know when you're done reheating our leftovers.
3: Yep. Yep.
1: Phone is called, like I said, the iPhone Duo. So then Duolingo had to jump in on the conversation. They joked that Apple named the phone after me and it made me bend over. They're literally getting clowned left and right by different companies. Antonio Brown, the former Patriot, told them where to shove this phone. So you got celebrities and you got other companies that are jumping into the game. This also, is it Wendy's or somebody released like a fry thing, like a foldable fry case, clowning them about that as well.
2: I feel like it's cool. I don't understand why people are such haters. I feel like it's kind of, like everybody loved the Samsung phone when it came out and it folded. Like,
1: I hate everybody in the world is so quick to hate. I want to try this phone. You know what? I'll take it. I hope nobody else buys it. It'll be easier to get.
3: Yeah, because you could spend the... How much is it, Frankie?
1: $2,000. $2,000.
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0: 102. It's Mikey V, Frankie V, and Gianna.
1: Hey, Cassandra, are you a fan of candy corn?
2: Yes, I am.
0: Really? You like to eat it? Just clarifying.
2: I actually enjoy it. Can you believe that?
3: That's
2: I do.
3: Wild.
2: I know a lot of people don't.
0: Okay.
2: Yeah.
1: Do you like how candy corn smells?
2: You know, I don't think I ever really thought too much about that. I just kind of like the taste of it.
3: Ugh.
1: Yeah. Well, here's the cool thing. Brach's. Brach's, the company that makes it. Or the Brach's, you know, the Brach company, however they pronounce it. They have now put out a perfume described as a blend of cream vanilla, spun sugar, and honey, so that you too can smell just like candy corn this Halloween season.
2: That's a new one.
0: just what I thought out there. You were the one that said you like candy corn.
2: I guess I never really sit and think like, oh, wow, does this smell good? I'm like, all right, I got candy corn in a bag and I'm about to have a little Halloween snack.
3: Yeah.
0: See, now I feel bad this whole Halloween season. Whenever you have candy corn, you're like... Everyone starts smelling it, man.
2: Now I'm going to give it a sniff. Exactly.
1: Just so you know, if you want to get it, September 22nd, coming up in a few days, you can actually purchase this and you can

0: 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It's Mikey V, Frankie V, and Gianna.
1: Imagine getting a Birkin bag for $35.
2: What do they normally go for?
1: Like $100,000 if you're lucky. Insane. I'll explain more next.

0: 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It's Mikey V, my big bro Frankie V, and our best friend Gianna.
1: We've all heard of a Birkin bag, those like $100,000 purses that I don't even know how anyone affords them, but they're by Hermes. Well, now everyone's hopping on the jelly Firkin bag trend.
0: Is it a fake Birkin?
1: It's a fake Birkin, but it's made out of like a jelly texture. So these blew up online. First, the trend started in Asia. Now it's made its way over here. They went viral on TikTok shop, but Hermes is obviously very, very mad about it. It looks just like a Birkin, but it's jelly texture and it's kind of translucent, but Hermes is sending cease and desist to like literally everybody. But I mean, this bag's $35. Like, come on.
0: Is there any logos on it? Is there no logos on a Birkin bag anyway?
1: No, I mean, there's no logos on a Birkin. I just think besides
0: you'll know the look,
1: the actual look, and I think they might have just the look itself maybe trademarked, but I mean, people are loving the bags. There's even this girl, her name's Natalie. She collects real Birkins. She got that dough to do so.
0: Who the hell can collect a real Birkin?
1: But listen, she loves the jelly Firkin because she says, I can actually take it to a pool. I can't ruin my real Birkin. I can take the jelly Firkin to a pool.
0: I was collecting Beanie Babies as a kid. She had Birkins.
1: It's fine. Everything's fine.
0: We live a different life. 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

0: 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It's Mikey V, my big bro, Frankie V, and Gianna.
1: Is it normal or not to put an AirTag on your kid?
0: I'm curious your thoughts. Would you do that? Normal or not? Hit us up on Instagram at TheBrosOnAir. We're going to talk more next.

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1: 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It's Mikey V, Frankie V, and Gianna.
2: We're curious if you think this is normal or not.
1: Yeah. So, Lex, you know what an AirTag is, right?
3: Yes, I think so. Yeah.
1: And what do you normally use your AirTag for?
3: I mean, I have one for my dog.
1: Okay. Oh, on your dog. That helps the conversation. And Frankie, as a new dad, I'm curious your thoughts on this.
4: Yeah.
1: But I saw the other day that a parent was putting an AirTag, you know, the kids going back to school the first time in like elementary school, put an AirTag in their daughter's pocket. And like kind of like velcroed it shut, and that way they can watch and make sure their child, you know, is where it's supposed to be, and everybody's taking care of it. Would you ever put an AirTag on a child?
3: No way.
2: Okay. Really?
1: Frankie, would you? I mean, your daughter.
4: You're saying no. I'm curious as to why. My thoughts are, yes, I would. I mean, my daughter's 13 months. She's at daycare right now. I know there's cameras. I'm on, like, this daycare has cameras. I'm watching it 24/7. If I had to send her somewhere, say, kindergarten, without cameras, I want to know where she's at for sure. There's things that could happen. So, of course, an AirTag would be great.
1: Is it normal or not? Putting an AirTag on your kid when they're going to school. It is up on Instagram right now, @VBrosOnAir. Going to talk more about that next. Normal or not?

0: 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It's Mikey V, Frankie V, and Gianna.
1: We keep seeing this on social media, but we saw a mom put an AirTag on her kid for her first day of preschool.
0: And we're also curious. Katie, do you think AirTagging your child is normal or not?
2: I think that's really not normal. I mean, I understand that we live in a wild world, but you drop your kid off at school, where are they going, you know? And there's cameras all over the school. There's security staff everywhere. Times are different. I don't think we really need to do it all that much.
0: Knowing me as a kid, our dad probably wanted to AirTag me, but it wasn't invented. I got lost a lot.
3: As an adult, I want to put an AirTag on you right now.
0: They did put a leash on me one time.
1: Oh my God.
3: Remember that?
0: Old Mikey wishes there was AirTags. I'm serious. What are your thoughts? Is it normal or not? AirTagging a child when they go to school? Hits up on Instagram @VBrosOnAir.

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1: We've been talking about a parent that put an AirTag on their child. She was going into like first grade or even kindergarten.
0: And now we're having a little debate. Is it normal or not putting an AirTag on your child going to school? Brooklyn, what do you think?
2: Oh my God, no way. Not AirTagging my kid. Are you kidding? That's an invasion of privacy.
0: Of your child.
2: Like, I understand the safety concern, but it's like, you know what? Honestly, if they, like, I have trust in my kid. I do. They're not going to go wander off. Like, I think they're going to be okay. I think the AirTag is crazy. Like, crazy parents are doing that. No way.
0: All right, curious, putting an AirTag on your child. Lexi, do you think that's normal or not?
3: I definitely think it's a normal thing. I've actually even heard of people putting AirTags on older, like, people in their family because they have Alzheimer's and they might leave the house.
0: Yeah.
3: So, like, I feel like I could see that, like, a kid and an old person kind of have, like, that same mentality where they're just like, I'm going to do whatever I want.
0: It's funny you say that. Our mom takes care of our 100-year-old grandmother, and she always says, it's no different taking care of a newborn.
1: Run off.
0: We'll get to the convo. Phones are full, but do you think this is normal or not, putting an AirTag on your child when he goes to school, he or she? Hits up on Instagram, @VBrosOnAir.

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0: Q102, Philly's number one hit music station. It's Mikey V, Frankie V, and Gianna. Kelly, do you know who Alex Warren is?
1: Yeah.
0: Of course, he had this song right here that we all love. The angels up in the clouds are jealous, knowing we found something so wrong. Hey. Song sits in your head. So he was performing. I don't know if you saw this. He was performing on the 4th in Melbourne, Australia. You saw this, Gianna?
2: Yes.
0: Oh, my God. Like, I feel bad laughing because we love Alex Warren here. He's great, talented, but apparently he's clumsy as well. He shared a video of himself completely falling down while greeting fans. I mean, he just went completely like, bam, to the point that people are worried that he got terribly injured. And then he actually took to it in a funny way, and he posted on social media and said, they told me to break a leg before the show. he wasn't injured. He left out the situation, but if you get a chance to watch this video, we can actually post it up. I mean, he took a face plant. This thing looked painful.
1: Oh, can't wait. I love when somebody takes a spill.
2: Like, oh. It was bad.
0: Post one, the same thing. Yes.
3: But remember also at the Grammys, he had like the headphone issue?
2: I was just going to say that, yeah.
3: Crazy curveball conspiracy theory over here.
0: Oh, yeah.
3: Hot take, you could say.
2: Someone's sabotaging him?
3: Or he's doing it on purpose because everybody talks about it.
2: Oh,
0: that's a good point.
3: Yeah. We talked about the Grammy performance a ton.
2: Yeah,
3: oh, my God. I feel so bad. He did such a good job. Huh. Now he's falling. We're talking about it.
2: Smart man.
0: Alex Warren, I'm on to you.
4: When

0: Q102, Philly's number one hit music station. It's Mikey V, my big bro, Frankie V, and Gianna.
1: Angela, are you single?
2: I am single.
0: You are, okay. I have a very honest question that you need to answer, okay?
2: Okay, I'm ready.
0: When you see a man with a wedding ring on his finger, do you find him more attractive, mm-hmm. and do you want to go talk to him?
2: Ooh, that's a good question. I mean...
3: That's a yes.
0: Yeah, you're thinking about it. You're thinking about it.
2: A little bit.
3: Oh my God.
4: But
0: wait. Mikey and Jenna said,
2: if I say yes.
0: No, that's totally fine. Cause it's actually, and this is weird to say, but it's kind of normal. I know Gianna and Mikey are looking at me like I'm crazy, but it's a thing called mate copying. It's where single women like yourself go after married men because in your mind, you're thinking, man, he must be a good guy because he got vetted out by somebody. He got tested by somebody. You know, somebody actually gave the seal of approval to marry him. He must be a great guy. So since he's been vetted, you have this instinct to want to, you know, go talk to him at the bar.
2: Yeah, that's kind of exactly what I think, actually. Because I'm like, you know what? It means that he definitely... You know, made the right moves.
4: That's crazy. You're calling it mate copying. We already have a word for it. Home wrecking.
3: Oh, wow.

0: 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It's Mikey V, Frankie V, and Gianna.
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0: And again, that Gianna invented, are you smarter than a V-Bro? Wherever you are,

0: 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It's Mikey V, my big bro Frankie V, and our best friend Gianna.
1: Playing Are You Smarter Than a V-Bro? We got Megan on the phone. Which brother do you want to play against, Mikey V or Frankie V?
2: Let's go with Mikey V.
1: Uh-oh, I'm in the hot seat. Mikey's in the hot seat. The first person to get two questions right will be the winner. Megan, you get the first one. Megan, Harry Styles just announced the rest of his tour dates, but what singing competition show did Harry Styles and the other members of One Direction get discovered on where they ultimately formed the band?
2: American Idol.
1: Megan, that would be incorrect. Mikey, do you want to steal that for a point?
0: It's the overseas or UK version of it, pretty much, with Simon Cowell. It is called... X Factor.
1: Mikey V, you are correct. The UK version of X Factor.
0: I almost said it. It's the UK version. America's Got Talent.
1: I was waiting for you to say that, but you didn't. One point for you, Mikey.
2: I said America's Idol.
1: Oh, goodness. It is back over to Mikey. Mikey, if you get this right, Megan will not be smarter than a V-Bro. Mikey, iPhone launched a foldable iPhone we've been talking about, which has everyone going crazy. But when did the very first iPhone come out?
0: Like what year?
1: Yeah.
0: What year did the first iPhone come out? I want to say 2008.
1: Mikey V, incorrect. Megan, do you want to steal that for a point? What year did the first iPhone come out?
2: I want to say 2007.
1: Megan, you would be correct.
0: Oh, I was close.
1: 2007. It's 1-1.
0: That's a tough one.
1: Back over to Megan. Megan, if you get this right, you will be smarter than Mikey V. Megan, football is indeed back. Who won the Super Bowl last year, Megan?
2: Oh, no. I was very much intoxicated. the Seahawks.
1: Megan, what you would be correct. Whoa. The Seahawks won the Super Bowl. Megan, you are smarter than a V-Bro. Congrats.
0: I thought 100% when John said football, I was winning.
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0: 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It's Mikey V, Frankie V, and Gianna.
1: Alicia, do you have a boyfriend?
2: I do.
1: You do? Okay, so this is great. I know, Mikey, with your wife, you got some pet names for her. I hear them sometimes. Gianna, do you use pet names on your boyfriend?
3: Nothing out of the ordinary besides babe.
1: Okay, so this is where we're getting at. So the positive pet names, here's the top three that girls don't mind their boyfriend calling them. Number three on the list is sweetheart.
2: Cute, a classic.
4: Is that a pet name? I guess so, maybe.
3: Yeah, sweetheart. I feel like sweethearts become more of like a passive aggressive
4: term.
3: Yeah, I'm
4: talking down to you.
3: Like, yeah, okay, sweetheart. Like,
1: That's true too. Okay, this is why I'm running through these, because it states these are the good ones. These are the positive pet names. Number two on the list is love. Hey, love, could you go grab that for me over there? Hey, love, would you like to watch some Netflix? Love as the number two pet name.
2: I feel like that's very British. Thank you, love. Thank you, love.
1: Okay.
3: We're a British household, then. We use that one.
4: You use love?
3: Yeah. Okay.
1: Love, and number one is what Gianna said, babe. Pet name that, you know, hey, babe, hey, hey, babe, good to see you.
4: I want to clarify, none of these are pet names. Sweetheart, love, and babe. I've never met an animal or a dog.
1: No, not pet names.
3: Pet,
1: oh,
3: pet
1: my
3: names
1: God.
4: No, I understand that, but a pet name would be a
1: pet name
4: of a pet that you use on your...
1: No, not at all. No, it's what they call... That's called a pet name when you give like a little nickname to your
3: significant other. Yeah, a nickname for a significant other is called a pet name.
4: I've never heard that my entire life.
3: Mikey!
1: I'm mind blown.
2: I got three dogs.
4: Never heard of that ever.
3: What pet name?
4: No.
3: A pet name for your like boyfriend or girlfriend.
4: It's a name that's... Not a name. How I would understand that is a name that you wouldn't name your pet, but you call your boyfriend or girlfriend that name.
3: I'm gonna die. Okay. I understand your logic. It's just not that.
1: No, okay, it's not sweetheart.
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0: Haley, why are you smiling?
2: I narrowly escaped getting a parking ticket, and that felt really good.
1: Narrowly escaped? How'd you narrowly escape?
2: I woke up and I saw my car and I realized I had to move it. I ran out of the house and I moved it. And then as I came back to park, the meter maid was there giving someone else a ticket.
0: There are times when I've walked out and the meter maid has given me a ticket, and no matter what you say, they don't give a crap.
1: They don't care.
2: No, I know. And I like plead and beg. And so that was like a really big win.

0: 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It's Mikey V, Frankie V, and Gianna.
1: We don't want you getting scammed.
0: Yeah, there's so many scam calls we all get every single day, but one is costing people a lot of money. Mm-hmm. I don't want this happening to you. We'll talk more next.

0: Q102, Philly's number one at music station. It's Mikey V, my big bro, Frankie V, and Gianna. So, Becca, we know there's a lot of scams going on right now, right?
1: So many scams. I feel like I get 100 phone calls a day.
2: Yeah.
0: So there's one call. They call it the four-word scam, and they want people to know about this, okay?
1: Okay.
0: Scammers want to try to get you to say the word yes, and they record it so that they can use that back, because oftentimes when you need to do any type of money exchanging and whatnot, they say, do I have your permission to do this? And you'll say yes, and that'll happen. So what scammers are doing is they're calling you and they simply say, hello, hello, can you hear me? Can you hear me? That's a four-word scam. Or they'll say, they say, hey, and they'll say the wrong name. So, hey, Joe, are you there? And you start listening, you say yes or no. So now they're getting the information, they're getting you to say those words, and they're actually using these against you on other phone calls to scam you out of money. They say if you don't know the phone call coming in, don't answer it, obviously, but don't use the words yes or no to answer these dumb questions.
3: What you're saying is they take your yes, and then they're on the bank, and the bank says, do you want to wire $10,000?
0: Yes.
3: Yes.
0: Exactly.
1: That's so crazy. Oh my gosh, I never even thought about it that way, and I feel like I'm pretty good with the scams. You totally just taught me that. I'm never saying yes again.
3: I'm just never answering my phone again. That makes things a lot easier.
2: Yeah, you never do, Mikey. Yeah,
3: I'm trying to avoid the scammers.
4: Oh my God.

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2: 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Jen's fiance loves it when she stinks, and she just doesn't get it at all.
3: Oh, yeah, it doesn't make sense at all. He loves it. When I'm smelly after workout, it's his favorite thing, and it grosses me out, but he loves it.
2: I mean, if you have to put your stank level at, you know, on a scale of 1 to 10, I mean, are you at a pure ripe 10, or is it just kind of hovering in, like,
4: right
2: in the middle?
3: I mean, I'm not going to lie. Sometimes it is like a ripe 10.
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0: the air. Here it is. It's Thursday, our favorite day of the week. It's Food News Thursday, Froggy. I hope you're ready for that.
1: I am ready.
0: Hey, have you ever woken up on a Food News Thursday, you forgot it was Food News Thursday, and you're, oh my God, and you go into a panic with nothing prepared?
1: I have. Not today, but I have.
0: I was about to ask, was today one of those days? Well, good morning, Froggy.
1: Good morning.
0: Good morning, Gandhi.
2: Good morning.
0: Hello there, Danielle.
2: Good morning.
0: Buenos dias, señores.
3: Buenos dias, Otis.
0: There's Scotty B in Master Control.
4: Hi there.
0: Is Danielle ready for the show?
2: Yes.
0: Okay, oh, that's all I needed. It was an affirmative. Scary's here. Hi, Scary.
5: Hi.
0: Did I say to you twice? How do you twice?
5: Nope, just once.
0: I don't know. We have so many people. We need a new system to keep up with everyone. The checklist. And, of course, producer Sam's in the house.
2: Hi.
0: Diamond. Oh, Diamond. Diamond.
6: Good morning.
0: Oh, there she is. Well, welcome to the day. Do we have anyone coming in to screw it up? Is it just us?
3: No, just us. We can screw it up on our own.
0: It's all up to us. We'll screw it up. Well, anyway, welcome to Thursday. Text us if you want. Let us know what's on your mind at 55100. Or call Diamond if you wanted, 800-242-0100. You can always talk to us.

0: Bruno Mars, if you haven't seen him in concert, I know, I go on and on and on. He's the best, and he'll be in Miami, I believe, Saturday night. Is that when he's there?
1: Yep.
0: Let's go. Oh, my God, I want to go back to that show. The other day, someone was texting in saying, God, you love Bruno Mars so more. He's so overrated.
2: I went, what? No, he is not.
3: There are a lot of people who think it, too. There are people here that we argue about this often. Yeah.
0: Oh, really?
3: Danielle's
0: I'd like to know who they are.
2: He's one of the most talented guys out there. You guys are nuts.
3: Yeah. Listen, overrated. I love him.
1: Yeah.
0: Is it anyone
3: Indiana
0: on our show?
3: Yeah, Andrew Indiana, Andrew, not so much.
2: What?
0: Oh, it's been so nice working with him. Bye-bye.
3: I think Deanna banned him at her wedding.
2: Oh, to
0: really?
2: Play?
3: Yeah, playing no Bruno Mars.
0: And he can't looks like I have something else to do that night. Oh, well.
2: She's going
0: to
2: be playing all Harry Styles all the time.
0: Oh, God. That's gonna be okay, it. You know what? I'll just send him a check. I'm not going to that. Anyway, well, our first caller of the day, hi, Deanna, is Michelle. So this is kind of funny. Michelle's really good friend, Alfonso, was on our show yesterday. And apparently, is this true? You, Michelle, and your friend Alfonso, you've been competing to see who would get on the show first. And he won.
4: Yes, he did. Good morning, everybody.
2: Good morning.
4: So a few years ago, because we both have long commutes. I'm coming from Queens. He's coming from Jersey. And a few years ago on the first day of school, he was the first caller. So, you know, we've been saying for years that he's like the celebrity. So the end of summer school, we were both talking about like who's going to get on first. And yesterday he was on. I was so excited for him. I said, I'm going to get on tomorrow. 25 years I've been calling. And I was so shocked this morning when he answered. I was so happy. So thank you for putting me on.
0: Wait. So you guys have been competing for 25 years to get on this show?
4: Oh, no. I've been listening for 25 years and trying to call. We've only worked together for five.
0: All right. He seems like a great guy. By the way, if you were listening yesterday, Alfonso is a social worker. He's a counselor. What is his job title, Michelle?
4: Amazing. He's a social worker at middle school.
0: And he had great advice for not only middle school kids, but adults. In trying to maneuver through life with communicating better and this and that. Nice guy. Well, you came in runner-up. And that's okay.
4: I'll take it. And Bruno Mars is amazing. I saw him at MetLife.
2: There you go.
4: Phenomenal.
0: Yeah, me too. Yeah, I think I was dancing with you. Hey, what do we have for Michelle? She's runner-up. Keep that in mind. So it can't be as good as what we gave Alfonso.
1: Oh, well, then we're going to give you the T-shirt there, Michelle. Thanks to Hackensack Birdie and Health. I'm sorry, you're runner-up. You got in second place.
0: What did you want?
4: No, that's perfect. And just to be on with you guys is amazing. So I appreciate it.
1: Take the T-shirt back then. That's great.
0: No, we have to give her something better now. Anyway, well, thanks for listening to us, Michelle. You have a great day. Tell Alfonso we said hi, and it was a pleasure meeting both of you.
4: I will. Thank you.
0: All right. Excellent. I like people competing to get on our show. Does it make you kind of... Is it good or bad to know that people are maneuvering behind our backs to use us to win bets?
2: Yeah, that's cool.
3: Great.
2: I like that.
3: Yeah.
0: Okay, just asking.
2: Use us.
0: Let's roll into the three things we need to know from Gandhi and get on with our Thursday. What's going on, Gandhi?
3: All right, the House of Representatives has passed a bill to place more sanctions on Russia. The measure, named after the late Senator Lindsey Graham, was approved Wednesday evening. It would target Russia's economy over its continued war with Ukraine. Under the bill, President Trump could impose tariffs on countries that are among the top five purchasers of Russian oil, including China and India. The bill, which also expands sanctions on Iran, now heads to Trump's desk. Meanwhile, President Trump is demanding the Federal Reserve to slash interest rates to 1% or less. This after the central bank announced its first rate hike since 2023. In a post on Truth Social, Trump wrote, "We are carrying almost every country in the world and we cannot go on any longer. Lower the interest rates for the United States of America and fast." The Fed, led by Trump-picked Chairman Kevin Warsh, raised benchmark interest rates a quarter percentage point to a target range of 3.75 to 4%. And finally, you guys were all talking about this off the air this morning. A bill requiring AM radios in new vehicles has passed in the House. Supporters say AM radio remains an important source of local news and emergency information, especially when cellular or internet networks are disrupted. The bill, sponsored by Florida Republican Gus Bilirakis, would require automakers to provide AM radio without an additional fee. The measure could particularly affect electric vehicle makers that have removed AM radio from some models altogether. It now heads to the Senate for approval. And those are your three things.
0: So interesting. Rode in a cab the other day with no driver. Didn't even have a steering wheel. So they're requiring us to keep AM radio, but the steering wheel can go.
3: Can we have both? Is it okay for us to have both?
0: I put as much gear on there as you can, is my opinion. Oh, anyway, interesting. Another day. You guys ready for your Thursday?
5: Yeah.
0: Let's go.
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2: Oh, you know what? After being on the road for about a week, it's so good to be back in my bed with my dogs. Do you agree when you came home?
3: There's nothing like your own bed and your own shower.
4: Yeah.
2: Oh, my God. I know. I feel like clean today.
3: Yeah.
2: My toothbrush. I'd lost my toothbrush on the ship. So I was using some toothbrush from the hotel, which they spent probably a total of 3 cents producing. And I felt like I was just scratching my mouth up. I had my toothbrush back. It was so nice. So nice. I miss being home. There's nothing like home. Nothing. So, what's on the minds of everyone today? Like, where's your head?
4: Well, Sam and I were just having a breakdown about potentially the remake of Land Before Time.
2: Wait, they're remaking that?
4: It looks like it. I just saw teaser of what looks like not live action, because obviously they're dinosaurs, but that kind of version of The Land Before Time.
3: But why it's perfect.
2: Wasn't one enough? I mean,
4: yeah,
7: I think so.
2: The saddest film known to man
4: ever. They do that with all the Disney movies, right? Like Aladdin, they had to make the live version of it. The Lion King, The Jungle Book, all of them. I guess they just wanted to figure out how to make millennials sadder, and this was the move.
2: Then let's go backwards. Let's take live films and turn them into animated films. Like, you know what I'm saying?
4: Like Shawshank Redemption for the kids?
2: Yes, I would love to see that.
4: Why not?
2: Why not? I mean, let's if they're going to do it the other way, let's do it that way. I don't know. This is why I'm not a Hollywood executive, I guess.
4: You have a lot of good ideas, Duran.
3: Hannibal Lecter for the kids.
4: Yes.
2: Yes.
7: Eat his liver with jelly beans.
2: Yeah. Let's get into the horoscopes. Producer Sam, who do you wish to do them with today?
7: I wish to do them with Froggy, because it is indeed Food News Thursday.
2: Let's go.
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7: Ooh, Gemini, your words and your actions are not matching up, and someone important is starting to notice. Your day's a 5.
8: Cancer, the grudge that you're holding is hurting you more than the person it's aimed at. Time to put it down. Your day's a 6.
7: And finally, Leo, you inspire someone who has been stuck today without even trying. And that is pure Leo energy. Your day's an 8, and those are your Thursday morning horoscopes.
2: What? No. What? What was that?
7: Leo?
2: Yeah, what was it?
7: It says
2: give me the horoscope.
7: You inspire someone who's been stuck today without even trying. And that is pure Leo energy.
2: Look, you know, I need to start sending invoices to people when I inspire them.
4: Everybody sometimes that calls in and says, you changed my life, they're getting a bill?
2: Yeah, thank you. You're welcome. I need your... Can you Venmo this? I need your Venmo. Hey, okay. Big Leo energy. For some reason, we've been referring to that big D energy a lot lately in conversations. Have you guys noticed that?
3: Yeah.
2: Are we hanging out with more people with big D energy? Or is it...
3: maybe.
2: Is it okay for a woman to have big D energy?
3: Yeah.
4: I think maybe there are just so many people in the world right now with small D energy that we notice the big D energy so much more. Yeah. It just stands out. Like, ooh, look at that.
2: Yes, Kiri.
9: A woman who has big D energy? Sydney Sweeney. That's some big D energy
3: right there. Well, it's coming back at her right now.
2: Well, I know. In Nate's case, it makes his D big.
9: It's big.
8: big as it can get. Yeah.
9: I love that.
2: Why do you do that, Nate? You always downplay
8: he does.
2: The size of your D.
8: It's adequate.
3: I know why. Don't you know why? Because why? This way, if he does get some, the girl will think, well, I've been hearing that it's so small. So whatever it is, if it's bigger, they'll be excited.
4: Yeah.
3: You know what I mean? They don't expect much, so when you get a little more, you know.
4: It's smart.
2: There Pete Davidson. Daniel Fick.
4: Pete Davidson said the worst thing that ever happened to him was Ariana Grande saying he had a huge one. Because now everybody expects that. But the reality is she just has tiny hands. That's what he said.
2: Danielle, what do you have coming up?
3: A chance to see Ozzy Osbourne's last show and Spider-Man Brand New Day still breaking those records.
0: That's funny.
5: To me, it's funny. Yeah, do you have a sense of humor?
1: Elvis Duran in the Morning Show.
2: You know what? These big, huge cereal companies, you know, big cereal.
3: Yeah.
2: Like Kellogg's and Post. They've been out for 1,000 years. We just assume, okay, well, they're the best because they've been around so long. No. It's not how it works. That's why we got so excited when we met our friend Peter Harris. His family started the company Grainberry. You've heard us talk about Grainberry, right?
8: Mm-hmm. Yep.
2: They have this simple, powerful mission. Make food that actually helps people live healthier lives.
3: Yep.
2: Family owned. They've got purpose. They do things the right way. Come on, Danielle. Help me out with it.
3: And they've got a bunch of really delicious flavors. So Honey Nut is like the favorite in my house. And my husband has a new way of telling me he's finished and needs a new box. It's an empty box on the counter. When I walk in and I see, there it is. It's time to get a new box. Yeah, that's how he does it.
2: He's leaving you little messages.
3: That's it. That's what
2: you know
3: does.
2: How it is. When we start a new year every year, we vow to eat better.
3: Yeah.
2: I feel like I'm starting a new year every time I open a box of Grainberry.
3: It's a good one. I mean, it's lower in sugar. It's made with plant-based fiber. It's rich in antioxidants. It's good for you. So why not? I mean, it is, you know, a good thing to do. Restart the system.
2: It tastes good. At the bottom of the, I mean, the most important thing on the list is it tastes good. I don't want to eat some cardboard. Oh, this is good for you. Okay, great. Anyway, Grainberry, check out all their cereals. And by the way, it's not just for breakfast, as we've told you before. 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The must-have cereal for your cupboard. 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The animal. 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And my favorite is the Raisin Bran. 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Thanks for being a part of our family. Philly show at Xfinity Mobile Arena October 10th. And we'll pick one grand prize winner to see him in Vegas, too. 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
12: All right, fun's over. I'm looking at more problems out of New Jersey than I like to see this early in the morning ever. So careful. They had a minor kerfuffle there north on the Jersey Turnpike where an accident's off to the shoulder just before exit 8 for Hightstown. We've got downed wires blocking Haynesport-Mount Laurel Road either way between Moorestown-Mount Laurel and Hartford Roads. So we've got detour-related issues for Burlington County. No major problems in Camden County. Westbound over the Admiral Wilson Boulevard ride between Federal Street and Ben Franklin for the road work there. You're okay if you're careful. Lisa Fairfax, Total Traffic.
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3: 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The doctor saying that you're gonna live. What is the doctor saying about your injury? I don't wanna tell you.

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3: 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There's that.
4: What a laugh.
3: 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It's the weekend of October 21st to the 25th. Or if you want to win a trip, go to ElvisDuran.com, sign up to win, get the rules. You could win your round-trip airfare, your three-night stay at Bahamar with us, and two gold weekend passes. That's the gold. That's the golden ticket. That's where you get all the great food from all the chefs, and you get to go see One Republic in concert. This is going to be a great weekend.
4: Yeah. That's like the Willy Wonka ticket.
3: It is. I got a magic ticket. Are we ever going to get tired of traveling with each other? Because it seemed to get a little crusty this past week.
4: No, it did not.
5: Come on now. The fun has just begun.
3: Crusty. A little bit.
6: I think the important thing to remember is that we can always just vanish when we want to. Like, when I'm done with things, I just leave.
5: Especially at Bahamar, it's bigger than the ship, right? So there's, you know, a lot more places to hide.
3: Yeah. How was your vacation? Well, I hid a lot. Okay. Anyway, we'll be with each other at the Culinary and Arts Festival because all that food to eat, all that art to look at, this is going to be quite the event. Again, if you want the rules to win the trip and just win the trip, sign up now at ElvisDuran.com. Pretty cool. Did you guys see the video of my bobcat?
5: I did.
4: Oh, I have to go find it.
5: That's a big one.
3: It is a big bobcat. Wow. I've experienced bobcats in the past. This is one of the larger ones. Mm.
5: Yeah.
4: Did you touch it?
3: No. Oh. It was on camera. Oh, my God. And the good thing about bobcats is unless you really, really mess with them, they stay away, right?
5: Yeah, they usually run, like, you know, most of the time. I mean, they run from you, right? Yeah. They're more scared of you than you are of them. Does that make sense? Yeah.
3: You see how big he is?
4: Wow. Yeah,
7: that's
4: it looks
7: a big boy.
4: Does look
3: soft. It's a juicy bobcat.
4: Yeah.
3: I wonder how they get along with schnauzers.
6: Oh. Keep them separated.
3: Because here's the problem. See, if my dogs saw a bobcat, they would run to it.
6: Yeah. Oh, God.
3: And that would cause problems. So. Yeah. Life in the country. Yes, Gary, what's up?
8: Question from a city boy. How would you distinguish a bobcat from, let's say, a Maine Coon, which is like a larger cat? Like,
4: Cat is fluffy and has lots of fur, like, sticking out of different places.
8: No, I know, but, like, I'm talking size-wise. Like, bigger. How do I know that's not just a big cat?
6: You have to touch it. You have to pet it.
3: But it's a big cat. It's a different shape a little bit. Bobcats can be smaller, but they can be bigger. I mean, it's a different type of cat. You know, the fact that we're trying to take time to describe this is kind of weird.
8: Do they meow?
3: Well, you know, you could Google a lot of this. They don't. They do meow. They make sounds. Absolutely, I guess. When I was a kid and we would go out to the trails out in the country, I would do the trails by myself. I was a loner kid. Ooh. And I would love to hang out with bobcats. And if I saw one, I would slowly approach it, not knowing it could probably rip my eyeballs out.
4: Oh, damn.
5: Oh, God.
3: But, you know, it depends on the cat. It depends on if they're hungry. It depends on if they're in a bad mood. It depends on many things. So if in doubt, don't. That's my rule with wildlife.
4: If in doubt, don't approach.
3: Nate, do you have experience with bobcats?
5: I've seen plenty of bobcats. I do have some facts about tigers and just cats in general.
4: Oh, God.
5: Mm-hmm. You know, so where Gandhi's from in India.
6: I was born in Ohio. Go on.
5: Same thing. There's a lot of tiger attacks and leopard attacks still. Yes. And so what people do is they'll wear eyes on the back of their head so that it looks like to the tiger that the person is looking at them because cats in general, and you may be able to correct me, they sneak up behind you.
4: Yeah.
5: But if they think that you're looking at them, they won't try and slink up on you.
3: Exactly. That's why cats never, ever attack Guy Fieri because he always has his sunglasses. On the back of his head. Oh, I wondered why those guys did that.
6: They do, though.
3: What are you saying here, Scary? What?
8: Oh, I saw a video of a tiger trying to nestle into a small refrigerator box. So I'm just saying, at its core, it's still a cat, because cats love boxes, right? So the tiger was kind of like getting into the, like all snug in a box. I'm like, how cute.
3: Cats love boxes.
4: Cats love boxes.
3: Well, I mean, saying at its core, it's still a cat, but also you should also say at all of our cats, like cats that live with Danielle, at their core, they're still a cat, too.
4: Right.
3: Sometimes we have these really soft, furry little animals, like dogs. Mm-hmm. At the end of the day, it's still a canine.
4: It's still an animal.
3: They're still dogs.
4: Yep.
3: Still an animal.
6: Cats are amazing animals. We used to work with the Columbus Zoo, and they would bring in the animals when they were babies. Aww. And the tiger, I believe, was like 2 months old, maybe tiny. Aww. And that thing, from standing on the ground, could jump onto the console.
4: Oh, yeah.
6: Shut everything off. And they said, by the time this thing hits 3 or 4 months, you can't come anywhere near it.
4: Even my cats, who are like chubby cats, they're still running around jumping on top of things. I'm like, how the hell, with that belly, are you jumping on top of that? But my cat Diggy and Fred, they do it.
3: You know, schnauzers, dogs, like I put them on a pedestal. They are my life. They're my kids. But if they run across a little chunk of like deer crap on the grass, they'll roll their head in it. Roll around.
6: Oh,
3: it.
6: Man.
3: And you're reminded they're still dogs. So, anyway, let's get into the Danielle report. So much going on. Where do you want to start?
4: All right, well, let's start with Ozzy Osbourne. If you didn't get a chance to see his final show, now is your chance. Ozzy and Black Sabbath, Back to the Beginning, will be hitting theaters worldwide on October 28th. Now, this show took place on July 5th of last year in Birmingham, England. There were a lot of other performances as well, but Ozzy passed away 17 days later after that show. You can sign up for updates, backtothebeginning.com, because tickets are going on sale next week. I think it's Thursday. You may want to check that out. Freda McFadden is a huge author. So many people love her books. Well, never lie, one of her best ones is getting a film version on Netflix. So that is on the way. Spider-Man Brand New Day surpassed Star Wars The Force Awakens as the highest grossing movie at the domestic box office. Revenue for Brand New Day has reached $937 million in North America and $2.4 billion worldwide. So congratulations. Speaking of movies, preview screenings for Resident Evil start this afternoon. They're saying that the weekend revenue could approach $50 million, and this is the best reviewed Resident Evil in the franchise's 24-year history. It's rated 97% certified fresh at Rotten Tomatoes. So that's a good thing. This may be one you're going to want to go and see. Travis Kelce, one of the several victims in a $35 million Ponzi scheme that federal authorities say promised investors big returns before it totally fell apart. Now, Kelce has not commented publicly. It's unclear how much money he might have lost in the scheme, but we do know that he, unfortunately, was part of that. Yes, it is still on television or wherever you watch it. Grey's Anatomy, Gandhi, the 23rd season of Grey's will be back. There's a new teaser out. Ellen Pompeo will return, but it will be a reduced role, as well as serving as the narrator and an executive producer. Season 23 of Grey's will premiere on ABC Thursday, October 15th. And of course, this weekend, starting tomorrow, it's all about the iHeartRadio Music Festival going down in Vegas. I know there's limited tickets available. You've got Friday nights, I know BTS is on Friday, but you've got over the weekend, BTS, Benson Boone, Kenny Chesney, Lainey Wilson, Ciara, Cardi B, Weezer. I mean, the list goes on and on. And they want people in their seats by 7:15 p.m. So if you are headed to Vegas, they want you to know that. And if you can't be there, it'll be streaming live on the iHeart stations, in the iHeart Radio app, and Disney Plus and Hulu is where you can check it out. And what are we watching tonight? The 20th season premiere of Thursday Night Football. Of course, you've got the Lions and the Bills going down. The Traitor's New Blood on NBC, the series
6: can't
4: premiere
6: wait.
4: Of that. Episode 9 of Stuart Fails to Save the Universe. Stranger Things, Tales from 85 over on Netflix. And on Netflix, Monster, the Lizzie Borden story, just for you, Nate. And that is my Danielle report.
3: So, you know, today is Constitution Day. Did you know that?
4: No.
3: From our favorite historian, Phil.
4: Oh.
3: It was on this day in 1787, Phil tells us, our U.S. Constitution was signed. In 1787.
4: Wow.
3: 39 delegates at the Constitutional Convention in Philadelphia signed on that dotted line, or around it. So you wonder, what's the difference between 1776 and 1787 as far as our country goes? Anyone know?
6: One was when they declared independence, and the other one was when they came up with these laws to live by, rules to live by, I guess.
3: Exactly. Is it true that somewhere deep down below or beneath the New York City Library is an original copy, not a copy, but original document, the Declaration of Independence?
4: Oh, really? That's so cool.
6: Like national treasure. We should go look.
3: Come on, Nick Cage, let's go. Well, I know, so you're wondering, well, was there only that one that they all signed, or did they have multiple ones that they all had to sign? So that's the question. Does anyone know?
4: I don't
3: know. I bet historian Phil could help us out.
4: Yeah.
3: Nate, I thought you knew everything. You're not knowing any of this.
5: I do know a little bit about that. I think it was the Articles of Confederation that we were living under prior to the Constitution. And I do know they have several different copies. I mean, that guy's hand must have been worn out. And it's a particular guy.
3: John Hancock?
5: No, not John. He had the biggest signature on the Declaration. Well,
3: that would wear my hand out. I know, but did you notice, if you look at all these important people who did sign the Declaration of Independence, there's some important names on there.
5: Yeah.
3: But John Hancock, he's like, I'll show them. He took up half the page with his signature.
8: Yeah, why did he get to do that?
3: It's like when we sign our T-shirts. I try to stay same size as everyone else. I don't want to be the John Hancock in the morning.
4: Wait, why do they say put your John Hancock on there?
5: Because
3: we're just talking about
4: that. But why is it just why?
8: Because he's the most visible.
4: Yeah. His
3: signature. Okay. Yeah, Danielle, look at the Declaration of Independence. Yeah, okay. Look at the signature at the bottom. John Hancock takes up 3/4 of the field.
5: I think he wanted the British to really know who signed it, right? I think that was kind of like the FU. It's like, here's me, come and get me, you know? Kind of like that.
3: Hi. Don't mess with me, for I am John Hancock. And he went on to start what? An insurance company? I'm not quite sure. isn't that the Hancock Building in Chicago? I don't know if I'm getting this confused.
5: Yeah, I can't get it.
3: So it's like a big building. Anyway.
6: It was all about the name stuff.
3: It just shows you sign these things, some of the most important documents that change so many people's lives. And then when you pass away, you're just known as a kind of a big a-hole that has a big signature. Well, I have historian Phil on line 5. Let's put him to the test. Hello. Good morning, Phil. Thank you for sending that in. And happy Constitution Day, Phil.
0: Thank you guys for having me on. How's everyone doing today?
3: We're doing okay. Now, why did John Hancock feel he could take up most of the page when he signed his signature?
0: Well, actually, when John Hancock signed originally on the Declaration of Independence, he was actually the I wouldn't say the leader, but he was the main guy that was running that delegation at the time.
3: Oh, okay.
0: And John Hancock, I guess, just felt, the need to sign a very large signature. In regards to your guys' question about the Declaration of Independence, so there's one master copy that was obviously the one that that is signed, but there are multiple copies of it that do exist out there.
3: Okay. Yeah, but they keep saying there's something buried deep into the ground beneath the New York City Public Library. I wonder what's down there. I'm sure it's one of those vaults that has all sorts of stuff, probably.
0: Probably. I think we need to get Nicolas Cage on it.
4: Yeah.
3: All right. Well, thank you so much. We love you, historian Phil. Thanks for being a part of our show. And a moment.
0: Thank you, guys.
3: A moment of learning.
4: Yes,
0: of course. And I love that you guys enjoy the facts. You know, I teach my students every day about them. Now they know me as historian Phil. Sometimes they said they wake up in the morning just to hear me on the radio, which is a nice thing.
4: Oh, that's
8: so cool.
4: Nice. That's nice.
0: I was like, you guys wake up in the morning to listen to me there, but you don't listen to me in class. So.
3: You got to start somewhere. All right, Phil, thanks. Have a great day, man. And keep them coming, okay?
0: Of course. Thank you, guys. Okay. Have a great day.
3: Okay, bye-bye. There you go. We have the most interesting people listening to this show.
5: Yeah.
3: We have historians. We've got... that's it. Historians. Anyway, we should take a break. It is Food News Thursday. Froggy's working on his Food News cast. Don't you want our approval on the countdown?
7: No. No. I actually, no. No. No, I'll tell you what you can do with your approval.
3: Okay. All right.
7: No. Already got this whole report ready to go. Whenever you want it, it's ready.
3: You are quite a sassy boy. Thank you.
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0: Here's Gandhi's three things you need to know.
1: Delaware is making a new push to attract movies, television shows, and other productions to the state with an annual $10 million tax credit program. Production companies can begin applying for the credits under a new law that was one of Governor Matt Meyer's priorities to bring more business and exposure to Delaware. The program can provide productions with credit of up to 30% on Delaware expenses if they spend at least $100,000 in the state during one consecutive 12-month period. Remaining tenants at Neshaminy Mall must vacate the property by October 31st as plans move forward for the mall's eventual demolition. A demolition date has not been announced yet, and developers have not revealed plans for the future of the property. While no redevelopment plans have been made public, the site has been described as suitable for mixed-use development. Several anchor tenants will remain open, including the AMC Theater, Boscov's, and Barnes & Noble. And finally, Eagles quarterback Jalen Hurts announced a $600,000 donation to upgrade the HVAC system at Northeast High School. It's one of 52 district schools that still do not have air conditioning. The donation is the largest contribution made by the foundation to date. So far this school year, Philly has experienced two heat interrupted days at the 52 schools without AC. For more info, get the iHeartRadio app and search Q102. I'm Gandhi, and those are your three things.
2: Thank you, guys. I love you, and I listen to you every day on my way to work.
3: 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I mean, everyone is hilarious.
2: I talk about you guys like you're my friends. Good morning. I love you all.
0: This is Elvis Duran in the Morning Show.
4: Oh, I think today's the day. The Feast of San Gennaro is in Little Italy here in New York City.
5: Oh, yeah, today.
4: It is. We have to go to Vincent's and sit outside and eat those shrimp balls.
5: Okay.
4: Yes, we do.
5: What is a shrimp ball?
4: You got to eat it to understand it.
6: I would think it's a ball with a shrimp inside.
7: They've been making them since the 1904 or something like that.
5: It's like a hush puppy, but like shrimpy.
7: It's just a fried goodness.
4: It's a variation.
8: I didn't know shrimps had balls.
5: Yeah.
8: Who knew?
4: They don't, because of the feast. We eat them every year. Anyway, can you imagine pulling those little balls with those little shrimp?
5: Oh.
4: Just to make all these Italians happy. Anyway, as you know, Mulberry Street is just the center of attention this time every year. And, you know, I love it. I love going to the feast because it's just interesting people watching. Do you agree with that?
6: Yeah. Oh my gosh. Yeah.
7: Of course.
5: I've never been.
4: You got to go. Scary. Calm down. It is fun. It's colorful.
6: And the food's delicious.
4: Some of it.
5: Yeah.
4: Yes, a lot of it is.
5: Yeah.
4: Absolutely. But there's this old school place called Vincent's where their sauce is so interesting. And I'll tell you why. It's a very thick and sweet red sauce. They don't use tomatoes. They use tomato paste to make the sauce, basically. And it's so good. It's just, I love it. I mean, you get heartburn. Absolutely. But it's worth it.
5: Okay.
4: Didn't we go somewhere? We went to Puglia.
6: Yeah.
7: Yeah.
4: To see Jorge.
6: Jorge.
4: The guy that looks like Elvis Presley.
6: Yeah. Mm-hmm. He's been there for years.
4: I know. We've been friends with him for 1,000 years.
6: Yeah.
4: And Puglia, or some people call it Puglia. Yeah. Please don't.
6: You do the napkin song.
4: Yeah, you do the napkin song. Anyway, the feast is on. Today's the day. What else is going on in town? I think it's going to be a nice weekend weather-wise, right?
7: Yeah, absolutely.
4: Talk about it.
7: Well, it's going to be some humidity here. High event 81 today, tomorrow. Saturday should be sunny as well. I think the next chance of rain, I believe, is Sunday. But, you know, it's the rainbow.
4: If you're listening in Miami, I believe the rain is stopping at some point. It's been kind of rainy off and on, maybe a little drizzle right now, but it's going to be 87, very humid, as it always is. Coming home from Miami to New York, I got off the plane. I'm like, God, this is kind of cold.
8: Right?
6: Yeah.
4: I felt like a Miami guy. I'm like, I'm shivering.
8: Just took the dog out here. It's 70 here. I took the dog out. I'm like, whoa, wait a second. This feels great, but it won't last long. Today's high is 92.
4: We love it when you take your dog out. You know what I'm saying? Hey, tomorrow's show is going to be very interesting. I hope you have what it takes to put up with tomorrow's show.
5: Uh-oh.
4: I'm assuming it's going to be an ish show, in a fun way.
5: Yeah. Mm-hmm.
4: So we told you we had to go to hang out on Norwegian's Getaway and cruise out to their private island, Great Stirrup Cay, right? So we had to go out there and do a little fact-finding session, and we had to measure it up because tomorrow we are doing a show from there.
8: Mm-hmm.
4: The return to the scene.
5: Yeah.
4: And I just know, I can tell everyone's a little unhinged already. Everybody's going to go off the rails.
7: But that's when we get the most compliments.
6: When it's unhinged.
7: Yeah.
4: Unhinged?
7: Yeah. People love that.
4: Okay.
5: They love it.
4: It'll be fun. Once again, we're traveling together. I don't know. I think we're going to have to stay kind of inebriated to put up with each other for another trip.
8: Oh, I plan on it.
4: Froggy, you don't drink.
8: I know, but tomorrow's going to be a different day. I'm just telling you. I just feel like it needs to happen. So
4: you're planning on it, kind of a weird.
8: Yeah, because I'll tell you, when I went on a fact-finding mission, I did try one of their pina coladas, and they're really good. That's like one of the best pina coladas I've ever had in my life. I can't wait to have more tomorrow.
4: Mm, okay. What we're planning on is doing a drink every hour. We're going to have a cocktail of the hour. So while you're sitting in traffic on the way to work being responsible, we're just going to be a bunch of idiots. So this is live from Great Stirrup K. Someone had an idea, so we're going to give it a try. So we may get fired over this. We don't know yet. It's going to be very interesting. What are you looking at, Nate? What's going on? Scary fell asleep.
7: Yeah. Sorry, I was buffering.
4: All right, you were. Anyway, so... it's going to be an interesting show tomorrow, so make sure you give us a moment or two, won't you? All right, the three things we need to know from Gandhi. What's going on, Gandhi?
1: All right, President Trump says the Kennedy Center will be ripped down if he doesn't get the recognition for renovating that building. The Kennedy Center for the Performing Arts was opened in 1971 in Washington, D.C. as a living memorial to the late President Kennedy. Last year, Congress appropriated over $250 million for that renovation. On Tuesday, a federal judge blocked the center from adding Trump's name to the building. Trump was asked about the ruling by reporters on Wednesday and said his administration should certainly have recognition because, frankly, if we don't do that, it's going to close. It'll end up being ripped down. Atlanta is the city with the most eviction notices in the country. New research from Princeton University shows over 140,000 eviction cases have been filed in Atlanta so far this year. That's more than the states of Virginia and Pennsylvania and more than the city of New York. Apparently, Georgia landlords are allowed to file an eviction for late rent after just 3 business days, and that rent prices in Atlanta are also outpacing the incomes of many households there. I know. And finally, Merriam-Webster is adding 1,400 new words to the dictionary, including...
4: Oh, go ahead.
1: You're going to be
4: annoyed.
1: Read them
4: all. Read them all.
1: 1,400? Yeah.
4: Go alphabetically.
1: I don't know if I have them alphabetically, but we're going to go with looks maxing. It's getting in there. Parasocial. Mm-hmm. Can't believe that wasn't in already. Rick rolling. Why are we adding that now? But they are. In the food category, it's adding items like cake pop, shishito, bao, and chili crisp. Other modern terms now have official definitions like cuffing season, crash out, and the Sunday scaries. So these are going to be official now. Right. And those are your three things.
8: I saw Goldie, baby.
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8: So how's everyone feeling? I'm just taking temperature. You know, we're back from our little timeout. We had a business trip we had to go on. Mm-hmm. And you guys came back. I stayed out. You know me. Mm-hmm. I'm all business.
9: Someone needs to be. Thank God you do.
8: I know. So, we really did our research at Great Stirrup Cay, the private island from Norwegian. You know, Norwegian getaway got us there. And then, you know, spent a couple hours in Nassau and everything. And then we had to get off. But everyone else got to stay on board.
9: Yeah.
8: But since we were there on, quote unquote, business, we had to leave.
9: Yeah.
8: You know? And that's not right. So we're going back. We're going to go back and... We're going to abuse that place like it needs to be abused. So we'll be doing a show. You'll be here tomorrow. Great Stirrup K. We don't know where it's going to go, what we're going to do. We have a few plans.
9: I think we should do more things like this, where we do like a recon mission first, and then we actually go back again and enjoy it.
30: Maybe we go to Italy for a couple of days, and then we go back.
9: Yeah.
8: You know, we've been talking about that. We can't get into it now, but we've been talking about the possibility of going overseas and taking listeners.
30: Yeah, that would be
8: sending
30: amazing.
8: Listeners. Absolutely. We're looking out for you, because it really is all about you, not us. No.
9: Something about the way that you just said that sounded kidnappy.
30: Right.
9: We're going to go overseas and take listeners. Like, what?
8: Here it is. A text says, I would like to please request you report on how the new water park is a Great Stirrup. Okay, yes.
30: Yeah.
8: Okay, we will. We're going on Norwegian Luna next month and are considering tickets for it. I may be on that same cruise. I may be going back. I think I am on that cruise.
30: Nice. Huh.
8: Isn't it funny how, what, 6-7 years ago, you couldn't drag me onto a cruise?
31: Yeah. Nope.
8: Mm-hmm. Well, you know, Norwegian Cruise Line, and I've heard of them. I've heard they're great. Well, let's go on a cruise. Nah. You know, I like, I like, you know, driving. I like being in my own car. Well, they have go-karts and stuff. They have race cars on the roof. But that's not the same thing. So we started folding into their family. They folded into ours. And now Norwegian. Now I think I've been on a total of 8 cruises so far.
9: Wow. Yeah.
8: In that many years. Isn't that fun?
30: So fun. Yeah. We love it.
8: What? Who's on the phone, Scary? What are you doing?
5: Michelle from West Islip.
8: Oh, okay.
30: Oh, she's going tomorrow. She's leaving on an NCL cruise tomorrow.
8: Let's talk to her. Hi, Michelle.
10: Good morning.
8: So NCL tomorrow. Kind of jealous, even though we just got off one.
10: I'm so excited. It's right out of New York, so it's simple. I just get on the boat and that's it.
5: It's not a boat. It's a ship.
30: It's a ship.
8: It's a ship. It's not a boat. It's a ship. If you walk on board, we learn from the management of Norwegian. If you walk on board and call it a boat, they whip you with a whip.
30: Yeah.
10: I have been a boater since I was been like 4 years old, and right. I don't know what happened. I don't know what came out of my mouth.
8: It's okay. All right. So yeah, were you ever like I was, just no interest in cruising at all?
10: I used to cruise years ago, and then I kind of got turned off to it a little bit. But now my interest peaked because I just need a break of life.
8: Okay.
30: Nice.
8: It's a good place to do it.
30: Yeah.
8: All right. Well, yeah. But now we're all cruising and stuff. And so I still have friends I'm converting. Maybe I'll ask them to come along. All right. So,
10: I can't wait. The ship is supposed to be beautiful. It's brand new. There's a water roller coaster, the Aqua.
30: I want to try that water roller coaster so badly.
10: That is my first thing I'm doing, and my boyfriend's a scaredy cat, so whatever. I'm leaving him behind.
8: God, you tell you need this trip no matter what.
30: Yeah.
10: I really do, and that pool bar looks wonderful, too.
8: Yeah, don't let him slow you down. So So you will not be going to Great Stirrup Cay, then?
10: No, I'm going to Bermuda.
8: Ooh. Okay, no problem there. See, here's the thing about Bermuda. I feel like I have to behave there.
30: Why?
8: Because it's a very British British country, right? And the guys, you know, have knee socks on and Bermuda shorts, hence the name. and they're very polite and very, you know, I don't know.
31: They have tea.
8: Yeah, they
31: I'll
8: do.
31: I'll
10: walk around with a cup of tea. With a spot of tea.
8: It is beautiful. The Bermuda is great. Listen, have a great time. Report back when you're back. Okay, let us know how you did.
10: Thank you so much.
8: All right, Michelle, take care. Yeah, cruising. I'm ready to go. I guess I'm going to go another one. Do you guys have any vacations planned?
30: Yeah.
8: Any good?
5: I mean, I'm going to Charleston.
8: God, you're going to love it.
5: I know. I'm following your lead on that, so I need some recos on where to eat and hang out.
30: Recos.
8: Oh, I got it. I got you.
30: Recos.
8: What's that, Froggy?
31: Recos.
30: Give me a break. Say recommendations. Stop being a dumbass. Yes.
31: Come on, Scary. Oh,
8: wow. Why is everyone so belligerent about the word reco?
30: It sounds so like, it's like saying, you know, hubby.
5: I
8: hate the word hubby.
5: No, I don't do that. That's not like that. I talk like I type, okay?
31: Hold on, Scary. You hate when somebody calls them doggos.
5: I do. I hate that, but that's different.
31: Okay. Recos is the very same thing as doggos.
5: No, recos and doggos are not on the same level.
9: They sound exactly the same.
8: They are. Recos for recommendations, doggos for dogs.
30: Yeah.
8: Hubby. Yeah. Wifey. Don't even use wifey.
30: Wifey.
9: I booked I guess it's last minute. We just decided on a whim, a trip to do something that's on the bucket list for Brandon and I for a very short, like 4 days over Christmas time. Well, it's over New Year, actually.
8: Did you find a good deal? Because it's impossible to find good deals.
9: No, I did not find a good deal. That's why it's short. We are going to Portugal. We went last year, but I want to see the big waves of Nazaré, so does he. Those giant waves that they surf, and they only come at a certain time, like at a certain season, and December is peak to go and see them. So we're going to go. We're doing in and out, basically. We're going and coming back, but I really
8: I have heard that fireplace season in Portugal is pretty incredible, so you'll
9: know. Yay! That's
8: nice. The big waves. So I'll give you some recos on that.
9: Oh, God. Now I don't want to go.
30: I'm going to cost Froggy a lot of money.
5: Why is that?
30: Because in a couple of weeks, I'm going there for 4 days.
9: Hey.
30: I'm going to do Disney for a couple of days. And I don't know, maybe Halloween Horror Nights and spending money with his wife.
31: Can't wait. God, I'm so excited.
8: Sounds like a great, great time. All right. With that said, Scotty B, what do you got going on?
11: I'm going down to see Froggy also. We just booked flights. I'm so excited.
30: Yes. Nice.
11: Yeah, I haven't been down to the new house yet.
8: Why don't we give a trip to Froggy's house?
30: Yeah.
8: Number 10.
31: He's got a room. Come swimming, play with the alligators. Yeah, come on.
9: This is so Froggy basically lives across the street from my mom and dad now, and I'm so nervous that any of you are just going to run into them. Oh, so if you
30: what do you mean run into them? I'm going to knock on the door. Right.
9: No. Dad.
31: I think I saw your dad at Publix yesterday.
9: Oh, man, you probably did. He loves Publix. He's so cute.
31: I go to that one now because I know your dad. I go to the one your dad goes to because I know he goes there. So I go to that one now looking for him specifically.
9: This is the worst thing that has ever happened to me. He's very nervous.
30: He's a cutie.
9: Yeah, he can be.
8: We just really need time away from each other.
5: Do we? Well, maybe after tomorrow.
8: Well, no, seriously. I mean, isn't it good for a relationship? When you're doing this thing like we do, then, you know, okay, anyone listening to me right now, you're in a relationship. Don't you need time away and time off?
12: Yeah, what is that they say? Yeah. Absence makes the heart grow fonder.
30: For somebody else.
8: Well, yeah, absence makes me not want to strangle you. So, I don't know. I mean, I'm moving this from us to anyone listening, okay? Yeah. Like, you need time away. It's sometimes. I mean, you don't have to take, you know, a 3-week cruise or something, whatever, go to London without them for a year or whatever. I don't know. That's not what I'm saying. I mean, like, the simple one is like nights out with the girls, you know?
9: Yeah.
8: Something like that.
9: My dream scenario for a relationship would be to live in like a duplex or one of those 2-story apartments where I'm on one floor and he's on the other floor. So we can still sleep together every night and we can see each other whenever we want, but he can decorate however he wants. I can decorate however I want. And there's a door to slam when you piss me off. Go home.
8: Wow. Okay.
30: See, Sheldon's away in England right now this week. And like, yeah, it's nice like to have your space sometimes. But I miss having him there. Like, I miss us watching TV together and, you know, doing things together. I don't know.
8: You know, Scary has for many years complained about his friends who are in relationships.
9: Yeah, he does. Yeah.
8: Where he's in a relationship, but they don't live together, and they vacation away from each other a lot, and it works very well for them.
5: Thank you.
8: There's nothing wrong with that.
5: It does.
8: But your friends have spouses. They cannot leave. They have to always be attached to them no matter where they are or what they're doing. And we're not talking about trips. We're talking about just dinners at restaurants, right?
5: Yes. We can't. A couple of my friends, I'll never see again because because we have guys' nights. And then the guy can't break away. They won't, for whatever reason. I don't know if it's a trust thing or they're just not allowed. They have to ask permission. This one guy, he's so, wow. I'm like, what became of you? How the mighty have fallen. It's just
8: something
5: crazy.
8: Something to think about.
5: Yeah.
8: I'm assuming, making assumptions, I don't know them. Maybe they're living lives where they work hard at work. And so when they do have time to go out and have dinner, they do want to be with each other because they don't have time otherwise. It so happens you're merging into their night, basically.
9: Right. Yeah.
5: It's so unhealthy.
8: Could be a thought.
9: Or maybe it's not that they're not allowed to go without their significant other. Maybe they don't want to.
5: Well, no, some of these people, they don't, they're not allowed to. And I just think that's very, very unhealthy for a relationship. Time apart is just as is pretty much
30: of course,
5: important.
30: Of course.
9: The not allowed to thing is wild.
5: Yeah,
30: yeah, that's
5: kind of
30: crazy. Ask for permission and all that stuff.
5: Yeah, but
30: I'll tell you, I have girlfriends who, when their babies are first born, like the husbands have no idea. Like I remember my girlfriend and I going to get our nails done and we were hanging out. She was not even there 15 minutes and she got that call. When are you getting back? I can't take care of this kid. You need to come back. I'm like, it's his kid too.
9: Right. Unacceptable.
30: Right.
8: So, I mean, for instance, Alex and me, we only have maybe two nights a week we can go out and have dinner with each other. So when there's friends involved, then, you know, there's friends. I can't have my night that I could be with him and go, well, can you find something else to do? I'm going to go out with someone else. Because it's the only time we have with each other. So there's got to be other couples that are kind of like that, maybe. Mm. I don't know.
9: Yeah.
8: Something.
9: I'm sure.
8: Okay. You guys are looking at me like
5: I think you're exactly right.
30: I think
5: a healthy relationship.
30: And
5: going.
30: I think whatever works for your situation is what works for your situation. Like everybody has their own thing that they do.
8: Well, I know, but I'm talking about in regards to other friends. Like Scary is another friend, and there may be some of these couples he's hanging out with. The only time they have to go out with each other is the only time that he has for them. You know what I'm saying?
30: Yeah.
8: So they're always there. I don't know.
30: Well, did you ever see the Beatles? Like there was a Beatles documentary. I think you might have seen it, Nate. Where Yoko, so the Beatles are sitting around in a circle and they're working on their next album. And Yoko Ono, I'm not even kidding you, is sitting in the circle while they're brainstorming, going through her tote bag, looking like she's paying bills. And in my head, I'm going, she does not belong there. Why is she there?
5: She broke up the Beatles.
30: Because she was always there. So always. It's like, hello, give us some space. You know? It was crazy.
8: Okay, it's scary, all. Mad that Yoko Ono broke up the Beatles.
5: You know, legendary band, and then she's a hanger-on.
13: Scary's like a grown-up little rascal. Like, no girls allowed.
5: Like, just compartmentalize. You have time for there's a time Scary, for everything.
8: You weren't even born.
5: I know,
8: you're
5: I've seen the
8: mad.
5: Footage that Danielle's talking about.
8: Okay.
30: Yeah.
8: I've seen the footage. Okay.
30: He's seen the footage.
8: I like this text. This topic annoys me. My mother-in-law always asks me why I always have to consult with my husband. He's my husband. Mm. There's nothing wrong with being courteous to your significant other. Like, hey, I may go out this weekend with the guys. What do you think?
13: Of course.
8: Okay, that's being courteous.
31: Because you say, hey, I just want to check and make sure we don't have any plans. That doesn't mean I have to get permission.
30: No.
31: That means you're being like, I don't know, considerate of their time and making sure there's not something else planned.
30: I just did that when I planned my trip to Froggy. I just said, hey, do we have anything on the calendar I have to worry about? Are you cool if I do this? And he was like, of course, go, have fun.
13: I like that she said it's the mother-in-law. So his mother or her mother is like, why are you consulting my kid? Just go live your life.
30: Yeah.
8: Wow. Okay. Duly noted. Danielle.
30: Yep. You ready?
8: Yeah, that's your okay. music.
30: So Dolly Parton, of course, everybody's loving her still, and she's just an icon. She will be the subject of a two-hour special produced by the Country Music Association. CMA presents I Will Always Love You, a celebration of Dolly Parton. It will air live on Wednesday, October 21st at 9 p.m. on ABC and Disney+, and then it will be available on Hulu the next day. So Diddy's civil attorneys have dropped him as a client. They are citing months of unpaid fees and a total breakdown in cooperation and communication. The firm is claiming that he hasn't made a payment since late last year and he's been unavailable for in-depth conversations or discussions for over 4 months. I mean, they know where he is. So how is he not available? It kind of makes no sense, but I get it. Rosie O'Donnell is headed back to Broadway. She's going to join the Rocky Horror Picture Show, the Rocky Horror Show for the next, for 2 weeks. Next month, she'll be the narrator because Rachel Dratch is going to take a short leave. And then O'Donnell will step in October 6th through October 18th.
8: So Rachel Dratch was amazing.
30: Oh, she was amazing.
8: She is amazing.
30: Yeah, she's love amazing. Her. Sydney Sweeney. I know the boys love their Sydney Sweeney. And I know
8: not so
30: the
8: much.
30: Boys. Okay, some of the boys have seen her recent nude Sporting Bet ads, right?
5: Yeah.
30: Okay, so at first of all, some people are really upset. There's a bunch of female athletes that are not happy about it. But according to the Daily Mail, she was gaining social media followers initially. She gained 50,000 after the release of the ad. But then, with all the backlash, she started losing followers. She has lost over 200,000 followers so far because of that ad. Look at Scary's face.
5: They weren't quality followers.
30: Oh, my gosh. He's just chock full of words today. You guys use Dr. Squatch?
13: Yeah, the deodorant, the soap, Dr. Squatch.
30: I use
13: Happy Nuts.
30: Okay. Well, anyway, not Happy Nuts, but Dr. Squatch has teamed up with Megan Fox to release a limited edition set of soap and deodorant. It's called Feral Fox, and it's fresh sea salt, wild juniper berry, and rugged leather. 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Okay.
8: Nate, you should do business with Happy Nuts. You should be the spokesperson.
12: I would love to be the face of Happy Nuts.
8: you sort of already are.
31: I'm going to show you right now.
30: Oh, my gosh. Forbes just released their annual list of the 400 richest Americans. And, of course, Elon Musk tops your list with a net worth of $908 billion. Jeff Bezos is number two with, oh gosh, he only made $378 billion. That's all he's worth. That's terrible.
13: What a pupper.
30: The 400 on the list have a total net worth of $8 trillion. That's so crazy. And it's all about the iHeartRadio Music Festival going down this weekend, tomorrow and Saturday in Vegas. 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You know, BTS is tomorrow night. You've got Benson Boone, Cardi B, Ciara, Lainey Wilson, Kenny Chesney, Snoop Dogg, Weezer, I mean, so many more. And if you can't be there, you can listen. 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And it's going to be a great time. 20th season premiere of Thursday Night Football tonight. The Bills and the Lions. You've got the Traitors, New Blood tonight. Also, Stranger Things, Tales from 85 on Netflix. And just for Nate, Monster, the Nate Marino story. Oh, sorry. Monster, the Lizzie Borden story on Netflix. Yeah, that's tonight. That's my Danielle report.
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14: Danielle, it's all about you.
15: All right, so Scott just started a new job and they're having like a huge party and he needed a date to take to the party, but he doesn't have a girlfriend. So his friend Jay recommended this dating service that he's used before and he said, this is great.
14: Like an escort service?
15: Yeah.
14: Like a prostitute?
15: No, not like a prostitute, more like a dating.
14: A legitimate dating service. You pay just for time and
15: nothing
14: else.
15: Yeah,
14: okay. All right.
15: And he's like, all right, if you trust it, then I'm going to trust it. And so I'm calling from the dating service.
14: Right.
15: Okay.
14: Because to be a dating service, if you pay, something they expect something to happen.
15: Yeah, well, you never know. Something could happen.
14: Let's see what happens in the phone tag.
27: Hello?
15: Hi, I'm looking for Scott, please.
27: Yeah, this is him.
15: Hi, Scott. I'm calling you about your escort for this weekend.
27: Is this Stacy?
15: Oh, no, I'm sorry. Stacy actually, she was feeling a little under the weather, so I'm calling you instead. My name's Vanessa.
27: Wait a minute. What's up with Stacy?
15: Oh, she's not feeling well, so she's not going to be able to make it. I didn't want to send you somebody that's sick, so I'm coming instead.
27: Yeah, but it's this weekend, so... And I already picked I already paid for it and everything for this weekend.
15: Don't
27: she
15: going to
27: be all right by
15: it.
27: This weekend?
15: No, she's not. That's the thing. She knows she's not going to be better. She has the flu.
27: No, I am worried about it. Well, I am worried about it.
15: Why are you worried about it? I'm going to be there instead.
27: I don't know who you are.
15: My name's Vanessa.
27: Yeah, Vanessa, I don't know who you are. And I haven't had the opportunity to look at you on a website. And this is for my job this weekend. It's like I just started this job.
15: Okay, but I'm very attractive.
27: That's great. I don't care. I want to go out with Stacy, the girl that I picked and already paid for online. I don't know who you are.
15: I was an escort until I was 40. I'm actually the boss right now.
27: How old are you?
15: That doesn't matter. But
27: yeah,
15: I was an escort until I was 40, so I definitely know what I'm doing.
27: I don't care. Experience doesn't matter.
15: I look 38, so I think you'll be fine.
27: No, you probably don't look 38. And the girl that I picked is named Stacy. She's blonde. She's 25.
15: I'm blonde,
27: and
15: too.
27: I'm blonde, too.
15: I'll do my roots before I see you.
27: What the hell is this, man?
15: There's no one available, so that's why I came out of retirement for you.
27: There's three pages of girls on the...
15: Yes, and we're all booked.
27: Blonde.
15: We're all booked.
27: Oh, really?
15: Yes.
27: Is that right?
15: Yeah, we're booked.
27: And you're so... sick. I can't even understand what you're saying.
15: No, I'm not sick. I have allergies. You know why I know I have allergies? Because I only get this rash on my face when I get allergies.
27: You have a rash on your face?
15: It'll go away.
27: I'm not taking something with listen.
15: I take Benadryl.
27: Senior vice president, my company's going to be there Saturday night. I'm not taking some chick with a rash on her face to my party.
15: Okay, I'll give you $25 off then for the rash.
27: I don't want $25 off for your rash. I don't want to go with you. I don't want to go with some woman that I don't know.
12: What do you mean? You're called an escort service to book somebody you don't know. You don't know anybody. What are you talking about?
27: I don't know. I don't know what you look like, lady. All I know right now is that you sound nuts.
12: Listen, I will.
27: I'm not spending my money like that.
12: Oh my gosh!
27: You took my credit card.
12: No wonder he's single.
27: Sorry, not gonna happen.
12: Scott, listen. I will even cut your meat for you, like I do my grandkids at this event. I promise.
27: Are you literally insane? Are you literally insane?
12: Cougars are the thing. To have a cougar on your arm, it's like you'll be the talk of the party.
27: You're not a cougar.
12: Yes, I am.
27: You sound like a badger.
12: I'll even shave my underarms for you.
27: It's disgusting.
16: Okay, hold on. 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
24: East of the Blue Route, of course, nothing unusual there, nothing that'll keep you more than 5 to 10 minutes. Then you've got to hit the right lane on I-76 just before Passyunk Avenue, so that's going to cost you. Westbound, not much of a problem. I-676 rides coming in from Center City are also in reasonable shape this morning. One way or another, you're going to have a delay between the rivers, which is natural. I-95's not really a problem. I'm Lisa Fairfax for Total Traffic.
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1: Here's Gandhi's three things you need to know.
2: The Trenton Ironhawks, the area's newest hockey team, debuted their new jerseys this week ahead of their upcoming inaugural season. The jerseys come in two versions, blue and white, with the team's logo across the chest and an alternate logo stitched onto the shoulders. The Ironhawks will play their first ever home game on October 24th. You can buy these new jerseys starting October 2nd at the team's Icebreaker event at Cure Insurance.

0: Arena. Eagles quarterback Jalen Hurts announced a $600,000 donation to upgrade the HVAC system at Northeast High School. It's one of 52 district schools that still don't have air conditioning. The donation is the largest contribution made by the foundation to date. The donation is expected to help address cooling needs at Northeast High School as the district continues efforts to reduce the number of schools without air conditioning. And finally, Delaware is making a new push to attract movies, television shows, and other productions to the state with an annual $10 million tax credit program. Production companies can begin applying for the credits under a new law that was one of Governor Matt Meyer's priorities to bring more business and exposure to Delaware. The program can provide productions with a credit of up to 30% on Delaware expenses if they spend at least $100,000 in the state during one consecutive 12-month period. For more info, get the iHeartRadio app and search Q102. I'm Gandhi, and those are your three things.
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2: Are you ready for the show?
3: Yes, baby, yes, yes, baby, yes, yes, baby.
2: Yeah, of course.
4: Okay, good. Yeah.
2: Yeah, you should be like, yeah!
0: Yes, please.
5: I agree.
0: Yeah!
2: You know how sometimes we can be a bit food obsessed?
5: Just a little.
2: And you never really know how obsessed you are with food unless you're fasting to go get blood work done or something like that, right?
5: Yeah.
2: Which I'm currently doing. You know, I could typically go this long in the morning, and if I have food, I can eat it. If not, no big deal. But if I know I can't have it, it's got me all lathered up. Ah. I'm like, oh my God. Like, Nate walked in a second ago eating, it looked like a really bad protein bar or something. And I'm like, oh, God, I'd love a taste of that.
6: Right? Right? Yeah. It was delicious, by the way.
5: That doesn't help.
2: And then you start making plans for the meal. As soon as they take your blood, I'm out of there. I'm going where?
6: Yep.
2: You know, what do I want to eat?
5: Yeah. Oh, yeah, the first meal.
7: Oh, always have mine.
2: What's that?
7: I usually get a buffalo chicken sandwich either from Chick-fil-A or Wendy's, whatever's closer to the blood place.
2: I have to plot. I have to plot my blood-aria
5: oh, wow.
2: Close to some restaurant. Yeah, Gandhi.
5: Oh, no, I agree. I'm saying, oh, wow, that you have to plot your blood-aria.
2: Is that bad?
5: It's an interesting way to say it.
2: By the way, blood-aria, if you have a case of blood-aria, that can't be all good.
5: Yeah, I don't think so.
8: To get that checked.
2: Did I just invent a word?
5: You might have.
2: All right. Yes. What's up, Nate?
6: What are they testing for? Because I know sometimes that you can actually eat. Did the doctor specifically say you cannot?
2: They're doing a whole, I'm getting, this is my physical season. So they're getting ready for a full spectrum of everything.
6: Because my doctor says you're fine. Like, I don't need to fast for when he draws my blood.
2: What? Okay, well,
5: even
2: my doctor's not your doctor.
6: Yeah.
5: Really?
6: Yeah.
5: Oh.
6: It explained my two strokes.
2: Maybe a new doctor is needed.
8: You know what I used to do when I was pregnant, and I would go to the doctor for my weigh-in. After my weigh-in, I would be like, oh, okay, now I can go get McDonald's. Because you don't want them to see that you gained too much weight when you were pregnant.
5: You're like, hi, tricked them.
8: Right. So after the appointment, I'd go straight to McDonald's.
2: There you go. A nice text to reach around to yesterday's show. I bet Sam's placenta sounds pretty good right about now.
6: I bet you eat placenta right now. You're so hungry.
5: Oh my God, so hungry.
2: You gonna finish that placenta?
6: You are curious, right? I would love to taste placenta.
2: No, I'm not curious. No, not at all.
8: Why would you even think of that? Disgusting.
2: Hey, if he wants to eat some placenta, let him eat placenta. That's
5: it's just weird because it's a body part. I feel like if he was like, I want to eat an arm, we'd all be like, hey, Army Hammer.
6: Right.
5: Slow it down.
6: You guys are curious what, like, a human tastes like?
9: Oh, heavens. No! Babe, stop.
5: I am, but I would not admit that.
8: You just did.
5: Curious.
2: I've had my fair share.
8: I honestly think everything tastes like chicken.
2: So many jokes. Anyway, moving on. So food obsessed. I mean, I know someone's listening right now going, I'm with them. I mean, you don't have to. Do any of us really truly experience what true hunger is? I don't think so.
5: No.
2: I'm gonna go ahead and make an assumption on that. But then you're like, oh, God, I'm starving. You're not starving. If you were starving, you would need, yeah, you know, that's an awful medical situation to be in.
5: Yeah. Mm-hmm.
2: But okay, so I'm famished. Maybe I don't. Well, so you just want to eat something. You need to eat something. And so it's another case of, well, we always want what we can't have, right?
5: Yeah.
2: It's such an, it's that way in life, many things. But right now I am really wasting time doing this stupid show and I could be plotting my food course for after my blood draw. maybe I'll take the next break off and just like Google Eats. What can they bring me? I don't know.
5: Google Eats. Is that a thing? Did you just make that up like Blutteria? Yeah.
2: All right. So if you're really starving, what does it do to your body? I mean, your organs, everything breaks down, right?
6: Yeah. Well, it's, you start, you think your body uses all of the fat first, right? And then it goes to the muscle. Well, I think you can survive.
2: Good. I've got time then.
6: Yeah, I do. You can survive 3 weeks without food, though, Elvis. So maybe see how long you can go.
4: It uses your stored fat, your visceral fat, as energy. It goes to that first.
7: I got plenty of that.
2: It's people, you know, of course, you've heard from time to time in history, they will go on hunger strikes to prove a point of how they stand with a certain situation that's going on in society or in politics or whatever. I refuse to eat until they... XYZ. Mm-hmm. Well, I'm thinking, oh God, that would be the worst for me. I mean, I really want to draw attention to this story. At the same time, I know I'm not eating. Like, oh God, I'm starving.
5: Sorry, I just can't right now.
2: I can't right now.
5: Gandhi used to do
6: that.
2: Mm-hmm. Yeah, your great-great-grandfather.
5: Yes.
2: He would go on hunger strikes?
5: Yeah.
2: Talk
5: absolutely.
2: About it.
5: No, he would just, that was the way he wanted to prove that he was really standing in solidarity because he didn't, you know, the officials don't want him to die because that's going to cause an uproar.
8: Right.
5: But he's not going to eat until he gets the things that he wants. So he did the hunger strike for long amounts of time.
2: Do we know how long?
5: I don't know how long the longest one was. Let me Google it because I don't want to get it wrong.
2: Okay. Well, I feel like I'm on a hunger strike right now.
5: Right.
2: I feel like I should put a diaper on and be your great-great-grandfather.
5: It's not a diaper, and it was 21 days was the longest.
2: Wow. Oh, my God.
6: That's pretty long.
5: Wow.
2: You don't think they snuck him a little some rice every once in a while no one was looking?
5: I don't think he would have taken it.
2: You were nothing like him.
5: Nothing. No. I would not starve. You're not making me starve.
2: Is that a problem? I know you, I don't know if you want to speak about this, but tell me no if not.
5: Okay.
2: You and your family would actually travel back to India.
5: Yeah.
2: And some would be very welcoming to you, and some would be like, you are so westernized, you cannot be a part of this at all.
5: So when we go back, if people know who we are, so like at some of the ashrams and stuff like that, they're actually very welcoming and inviting in person. A lot of people are really cool. Most people are really cool. It's online that things are different, and it comes mostly at me, not at the rest of them.
2: Why is that?
5: Because I have taken a completely different path in life, and almost everything I do is opposite of what he did or would have done. So I get a lot of, you are ashamed to your family. How embarrassing. How could you do this? How could you live this life? How could you post a picture in a bathing suit?
2: To your face, they would say this.
5: No, this is online. This is, okay. I get much more hate online to my face. They don't know any of these things. So people are fine. And it's very generationally split. A lot of the older people are a little hateful about things, and the younger people are like, yeah, hell yeah, we're doing new things. This is exciting. In person, everybody seems cool mostly.
2: How does your dad feel about that?
5: About which part?
2: About the path you have decided to take in your life, and it somewhat goes against the teachings of Mahatma Gandhi.
5: Oh, he loves it. He's like, that's right. I raised you to be who you are. And he firmly believes that Gandhi would have supported what I want to do, that it was about, you know, being your own person at some point. And you have to evolve with the times. And we're not really going to do the same things now. We don't have the same causes that he had. There might be new ones that we should jump on board with, but there are also other ways to get things accomplished. So, you know, do I know for sure? I don't.
2: You don't. Let's just go ahead and take a wild guess.
5: I actually, I just wrote an essay about this for a book that is coming out in October.
2: Oh, the one we talked about this?
5: Yeah.
2: You and I?
5: Yeah.
2: And the essay is based on?
5: It's called, so the prompt was Gandhi's Curious Legacy. And it's an anthology of essays from all of the different descendants, not all of them, but a bunch of different descendants from Gandhi. And where we're at in life right now and how he has or has not impacted our lives with his legacy. So it was a fun thing to write about. I think mine's about 20 pages.
8: Oh, wow.
5: And that book, yeah, it's going to come out. Hopefully, I think it's coming out next month. So we'll see how it's received.
2: Why are you giggling?
8: Why did she laughs?
5: Because it just, whenever this stuff, if I ever get a little pop anywhere with, you know, Indian news media, it's just a flood from both sides. And the hateful messages are always so funny because they start out the same. Like, you are so short and dark. I'm like, what?
8: What?
5: Oh my both God. Of those things okay. are true. I don't understand how
2: well, it I know, but if someone starts out with that as their opening statement, you know you can probably discount anything that follows. So,
5: exactly.
2: Okay. Okay. Moving on, this short butt girl's out of here, but thanks.
5: Exactly.
2: I don't know. I find that fascinating. Isn't Family it? Legacy. You know, you had called me and said, you asked me for my thoughts for something. I don't know why you asked me.
5: I wanted your help.
2: That's I didn't why. Help much.
5: You didn't help me at all. Okay. But I want, because you've written a book and you know how to present these things and you know ways to talk about stuff. And you talk about legacy all the time. And I think you just had, you know, maybe better thoughts on that than I did. But since I didn't get any help, I freestyled this. So we'll see how it goes, Duran.
2: So what legacy are we leaving with today's show? I'm not thinking much legacy has been left on the trail.
5: Like today specifically?
2: Yeah. Yeah. Sometimes I waver off of that need to leave legacy. Mm. And I don't know. No, everyone's so quiet. This is my point. I've been trying to bring things up today, and it's like nothing sinks in.
5: Well, I'm trying to think. I think legacy, not today. I mean, today we've sort of been all over the map with things. I think the show for sure has a legacy. I mean,
2: oh, indeed.
5: Yeah. Imagine all the people who call and text us all the time about ways that we've changed their lives or moments that we were there for in their lives and ways that it's changed our lives, all of us. I have something to say about that when we go around the room, but I'm not going to do it yet.
2: Oh, God. Can we go around the room?
5: What a tease.
2: Should we go around the room?
6: Yeah.
2: Let's go around the room.
5: Forced it.
2: I mean, I'll go around the room right now if you promise to go ahead and continue on that thought.
5: Yeah, absolutely.
2: All right. Hey, Gandhi, you're first up on Around the Room.
5: Okay.
2: What's on your mind today?
5: Well, today is September 17th, which probably doesn't mean a lot to you guys, but it means a lot to me because it is officially 8 years since I started here. And I know. Can you believe it? We would have a second grader if we had a baby. And I just can't believe the 8 years it has been. It's been the best 8 years of my life, and I've gotten to spend it with you guys. And the way that it has changed me in so many different categories is incredible. I look around and, you know, we were talking about on our last trip, things that we've all been through together, and it is extensive, whether it's marriages, divorces, funerals, weddings, engagements, like, I mean, all the stuff that you go through in life, we've all gone through that and we've gone through it together. And it's been so great having this like built-in group of people who are always there for us. I've gotten to bungee jump and skydive and drive across the country with my best friends. And Danielle, we've won awards. Like, who would have ever thought that this is the life that we have? And it's because I'm here and I love it. And I love you guys so much. And thank you for ever inviting me to be part of it. And more importantly, for not firing me yet.
6: Yet.
5: Yeah. Well, right. Yet is the keyword.
2: Well, that book's coming up pretty soon. We'll take a look at that. No, yeah. Well, 8 years, legacy. All right. Okay, I'm starting to buy into the legacy thing again. I'm in. Thank you. All right, Danielle, what's up? Come on.
8: So, people keep coming up to me saying, oh my gosh, that perfume you're wearing, it smells so great. What is it? It's pumpkin carving hand sanitizer from Bath and Body Works.
2: Oh, my God.
8: I'm addicted to it, and I keep putting it on my hands. Just yesterday, the guy in the garage was like, are you wearing a new perfume? That is awesome. I'm like, yeah, it's called Pumpkin Carving by Bath and Body. You, too, can get your hands on it. So anyway, it does smell great. Nate, smell.
6: Wow, are you sniffing him, really
8: he's smell, he's sniffing my little pumpkin carving.
2: You do smell like a bakery every day you come in.
5: Yeah, you do.
8: I don't understand why Bath & Body Works has not advertised with us yet, right? I mean,
2: They don't have to.
8: And all I do is go there and spend my damn money. Come on, guys. Let's go.
2: You smell good.
8: Yeah, I do smell good. Okay, thanks. Bye.
2: Hey, Froggy, what's up with you?
7: So I had a rude awakening yesterday. I went to the grocery store with a friend. And as I'm carrying the... I didn't get a shopping cart. I had a basket. He said the way I carry the basket in the shopping was like a girl. So when you carry your shopping basket,
2: I put it in the crease of my arm.
8: Yeah, like me too. Yeah.
7: He says I'm supposed to carry it by my hand.
6: Yeah, you are.
8: Why?
4: Why?
2: But because you look, if you put it in the crux of your arm, it looks like you're out like gathering strawberries or something.
6: I don't know. Or like Queen Elizabeth.
5: Like a little lady's handbag.
7: It was a little bit heavy, and that's where I put it. And on my arm, that's how I'm carrying it. He's like, dude, you carry that like a girl. You need to hold it in your hand.
2: All right. First of all, who in public would come up to a stranger and say something like that?
7: No, it was a friend of mine I was with the store with. He was a friend of mine.
2: Well, then you need new friends.
8: You need new friends, yeah.
7: I agree with that. But I didn't know that was a guy way and a girl way to carry a shopping basket.
5: I don't think it matters.
2: The shopping basket has the two metal handles that come up together, and you hold them in your hand, right?
7: Yes.
2: So I'm determined. I know for a fact. I carry mine with my wrist forward.
8: Yeah.
6: Yeah.
2: Like this.
6: Me too.
8: Yes. Yeah.
2: I know. Then I stop and go, maybe it's more masculine if I turn it around wrist facing backwards.
7: I don't know. I put it up my arm into the elbow and crease my elbow and that's just fine.
2: That is like Gotti said, that's so Queen Elizabeth.
7: Okay. Whatever.
2: Hey, okay. Producer Sam, what's up with you today?
9: I feel like I need to be a little cheesy. I want to romanticize being a mom for a second.
2: Oh, no. Please do.
9: I have to. And this is specifically for people who are like I was. You know you want a family. You know this is something you want to do, but you are really afraid of how it's going to affect you. Am I going to lose myself? You know, what's it going to be like? And it is really hard to be on 24/7. There's no such thing as a break. I'm exhausted. I'll come in without my hair or my makeup done because I hardly slept or because she needed me right before I left for work. All of those things are really true. And people tend to say, but it's worth it. But it's worth it. That doesn't connect with me. It's not good enough. I genuinely enjoy the hardest days and the hardest parts of this job. But it's worth it sounds like an obligation you're pushing through. And I'm sure that's the case for a lot of parents. No shame in any kind of version of parenting you're experiencing. But for me, it's not, but it's worth it. For me, it's, but why and how do I still love this so much? It's like the opposite of IVF. Even my worst days now, I'm happy. Whereas even my best days then, I went to sleep really in a bad place. This is the best. So I don't know what anyone's going to experience when they become a new parent. I obviously only speak for myself, but just know it's possible that you're going to be loving even the worst moments of this kind of experience.
2: Wow. We're here.
8: I love that.
2: I love that.
9: I love her so much.
2: I feel guilty that we make you leave her and come in every day. It's like, God.
9: Dude, how many people get to be this lucky? Like, it sucks leaving her every morning, but I get to have an afternoon with her. Like, that's not lost on me. Don't feel bad at all. I am so happy to be here.
2: Scary, what's up with you today?
4: Do you guys have like a funny name for your group chats? I was scrolling through my phone and I'm in a bunch of different chats. Like one of them is like, okay, Food Glorious Food. And it's basically where me and my friends, we all dump in all these like links for great restaurants to check out. Another one of my group chats is called Schmucks. It's just my Brooklyn friends. But I'm just wondering, man, there's got to be some really clever names out there for the group chat. Everyone's shaking their head in this room. Oh,
8: yeah. I have it for Instagram. Like I have inappropriate Instagram, and I have people that I send inappropriate things to, and they're all in the group. Then I have Disney freaks. All my Disney friends get a certain thing. Like that, that's just like my Instagram chat.
5: I wish the whole group couldn't see what you name the group, because that kind of keeps people in line a little bit more. Like I named my family chat the Crackpots, and my dad immediately had things to say about that. Oh. You mean Crackpots.
2: Oh, right.
5: Obviously.
2: You kind of changed the timbre of the conversation. Can we use timbre as a word?
5: Yeah.
7: Timbre.
2: What's up with you today, Straight Nate?
6: So Elvis is great for recommendations on a lot of things, but I'll tell you what he's not good for, are recommendations on appliances. Because one time I asked him, hey Elvis, I really need a good refrigerator. Oh, get this one. I'll send you the link. It's perfect. I've got two of them in the house. I open link, $27,000
5: for that kind of stuff.
6: All right. So
2: refrigeration is very important.
6: I'm aware.
7: Elvis, how much was that toaster you sent me one time? That toaster
2: I don't know. It doesn't
6: however, guys. Him for recommendations on appliances.
4: But, or hotels.
5: Or car rental
6: or
5: companies.
6: Cars or pretty much anything except for doctors. So I went to see Dr. Burris yesterday, Elvis.
2: Oh, I love her.
6: She's the best. She was.
2: I know. Go ahead, but you just don't want to leave.
6: You don't. She was so nice. You know, a lot of times you get a doctor and they just look at you like, uh-huh, I got another page. Okay, are you done? She sat down with me for 30 minutes, listened to me like an actual human being. So, you know, if you need a good dermatologist, she looked at everything. So go check her out. Well, she'll check you out, but go to her so she can check you out. She'll actually listen to you. So do yourself a favor.
2: She is my favorite dermatologist of all time. Yeah. I love her.
6: But anyway, don't ask Elvis for any recommendations outside of doctors.
2: And it's out of pocket. It's very expensive.
5: We should make a list of how Elvis led us astray.
2: This is your health we're talking about. Yeah. You cannot put a price tag on health.
8: Agree.
2: Anyway, who has not gone around the room with us? Are we good?
6: I think we're good. Okay. Good dog. Okay.
2: All right. Thanks for trusting my recommendations. I appreciate that very much. Gandhi.
9: Yes.
2: The three things we need to know. What's going on?
5: All right. Interest rates are going up. Federal Reserve Chairman Kevin Warsh said yesterday persistent inflation was the reason for the rate hike of a quarter percentage point. He said the committee voted unanimously to raise rates because inflation is currently not headed in the direction they would like. The next rate decision will come at the end of October. The Southwest is expected to see another round of dangerous monsoon thunderstorms today. This comes after a deadly flash flooding in New Mexico that claimed the lives of two adults and a young person near Newcomb on Wednesday. Meanwhile, the National Oceanic, I'm going to call it NOAA because we're not going to go with that whole thing, received more than 30 flash flood reports across Arizona as inches of rain fell in the span of an hour yesterday afternoon. The Weather Prediction Center is issuing a level 2 out of 4 risk of flash flooding today for parts of western Arizona, western Utah, western and central Colorado, and much of western and central New Mexico. Monsoon season in the Southwest typically lasts through the end of September, and we've been seeing torrential rain across the country. I'm sure you guys all saw the marathon runners that got flooded.
2: Oh, in Patterson?
5: That was crazy. Yeah, absolutely. And finally, Sherwin-Williams has chosen its pick for 2027's Color of the Year. Do you guys know what it is?
2: Oh, no, but you know, I every year they come out with this, I always have some room in my house done like this.
5: Do you? I like the one that they came out and it was like cloud and everyone got mad. What do you mean it's white?
2: No, no, I had a cloud room.
5: Okay.
2: All right,
5: well, next year, I should say, it's going to be celery, which I think is a beautiful color.
2: Okay.
8: Whitish green?
5: The soft yellow-green shade is bright enough to bring some pep into a room while still keeping things calm and cozy. Sherwin-Williams and their sister brand HGTV Home by Sherwin-Williams selected that hue together, making it available. Yes, Danielle?
8: I am convinced that's the color that's not selling at Sherwin-Williams. So they're like, let's call it this.
5: Maybe.
8: And then the paint will sell.
5: See, I love that color.
2: That is so wrong. You sit down and shut up.
5: Maybe there's a conspiracy, but they're saying celery was chosen as the color of the year because it reflects today's priorities, which are wellness, balance, and connection.
2: Thank you.
5: So expect to see that. And those are your three things.
2: A yellowish green. That sounds so soft and great. Celery. Get ready for celery accents in my house. I'll be contemplating that today while sitting in my chartreuse room.
5: I love chartreuse too.
2: Yeah, me too.
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5: Right, yes, we have some driving to do. Double-digit ride east on the Schuylkill stretches straight down from the boulevard to just before Passyunk Avenue. An accident there cost us some time. We're also heading into a bit of sun glare around the bend. So that ride is improving if you stay focused. It's not going to get better. It's just going to be something that you'll have at least more lanes to operate with. I'm looking at a hefty ride for you westbound, about 15 minutes Passyunk to the Vine. Southbound 95 is about a 15 to 20 minute ride, Cottman into the city. Northbound Blue Route, I believe, right? Northbound, yes, but day to media, 20 minutes. Lisa Fairfax, Total Traffic.
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14: We'll see clouds and some sunshine today. It is really humid. A warm start, a warm finish, a high today of 86 degrees. We're watching for some spotty showers during the day, and especially late day into the evening. They turn heavy if you're west of the city. Get some good downpours, even a rumble of thunder as it crosses through the city. And this evening, we'll see a few scattered showers around. Overnight tonight, it stays warm and muggy. And then tomorrow, the high is 85, eventually turning sunny and less humid. Meteorologist Karen Rogers with your 6ABC forecast.
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1: Just got a text from someone. They're saying they're celebrating a successful threesome this past weekend.
2: Oh!
0: Standard data and messaging rates may apply. 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
1: All right, there's something going on at the iHeart building here in New York City that, I don't know, a few of us find a bit disturbing.
3: Yeah.
1: Well, it started out as interesting, and now I'm like, it's becoming more widespread. I'll tell you what it is. There are people who work here who walk around without shoes on.
3: They just
1: take off their shoes and walk around wearing socks. They have socks on. This is good, right?
3: Yeah, I mean, I hope that it stays that way, but you don't know. These people are really pushing the line here.
2: And do they go home after and take their shoes off and walk around their house with those shoes?
1: We
2: don't
1: know. Danielle, all we know is what we see. They're walking around and they're comfortable, you know, walking around. Okay, then part of me thinks, well, God, they're comfortable. You know, they're not hurting anyone. You know, they're just walking around in socks.
2: Why don't they bring like a pair of slippers and have them as their work slippers?
3: Yeah.
2: At least put those on. I mean, that would be better.
3: And I also wonder about the whole, I mean, like, maybe they're not hurting us because thank God we're wearing shoes, but they're hurting themselves. Like, they're going in the bathroom in socks, and I know how that men's bathroom can be.
1: They are? They're going in the bathroom in socks?
2: I've never seen.
1: I just see them walking around, like, into the kitchen and stuff.
3: No, they go into that bathroom shoeless, and I'm like, oh, my hell on earth. What is happening here?
1: That's in the ladies' room?
3: No, I don't see any women doing it. It's all guys.
2: It's the guys.
3: It's all guys at one station.
1: So wait, hold on. Scotty B, you've seen this happen?
4: Oh my God, yeah. I don't even want to go in there with shoes on. Forget about socks. But yes, no, there was a guy sitting and his foot was in a puddle.
2: Ooh,
4: it's so disgusting in there. I don't understand.
1: Danielle, it's just human excrement. What is the...
4: Unless maybe they just take their shoes off because they don't want people to see their shoes.
1: Are you vomiting on Nate?
5: Why did she do that?
2: Pee feet. Ugh.
1: Well, now they're down the hall having conversations. There's a morning show up the hall. They vomit on each other.
3: I mean, that's fair. But what's really weird is there was one person specifically that Diamond and I had a conversation with because we were like, hey, man, what's up with your colleagues? Why do they walk around with no shoes on? And at the time, he was like, because they're gross and old. That's gross. Now he's doing it. Yeah.
1: Curtis Sliwa.
2: Curtis Sliwa is
1: walking around wearing no shoes.
3: Diamond caught him yesterday.
1: He vowed not to be one of them. Now he is. Now
3: he is. He said he's trying to fit in with the culture.
1: But that's so anti him, though.
2: Yeah, he doesn't like to fit in.
1: I wish he could come down. I wish he was available. But he's doing a show. We can't talk to him about it. Yeah, Scary.
5: You know, when I go to the gym and I'm in that locker room, as soon as all of a sudden my sock touches the floor, I'm like, damn it. I'm not going to now walk in the house, in my own house, with those shoes on and take off the shoes because the those socks absorb everything. I have to take off my socks before I get in my own apartment if my socks touch anything else during the day. And to be in this men's room, which is so filthy, to people walking around with their socks is really nasty.
1: Hey, can you turn his mic off?
5: Who's that?
1: Can you be aware of that, please? Thank you.
2: People do that in the airplane. In the airplane, you see them walking into the bathroom with their socks on.
1: Oh, well, remember who I sat next to? That actor guy.
6: Skarsgård.
2: Alexander Skarsgård.
1: Oh, God, I was sitting next to him. We were going from L.A. to New York, and he was very attractive guy, right?
2: Yeah.
1: I'm like, yeah. And he gets up in his bare feet and walks to the lavatory. He goes to the bathroom. I'm like,
2: No.
1: Points off.
3: Absolutely not.
1: Oh. Now, who are you talking to over there? By the way, Nate, when you talk to people on the phone, it's really loud. I just want to let you know.
7: Sorry, half deaf. It's John that has a friend that goes barefoot in bars.
3: Oh! Illegal. Immediate jail.
2: John.
3: Yuck.
1: John, is that true?
2: John. I mean, John.
1: Isn't there a health code violation here?
8: No. I would. So it gets a little bit more interesting. Dive bars that she does this in New York City. When she likes to play darts with steel tip darts. If you can imagine walking around an area where people are throwing sharp darts and she's walking around barefoot, like, you know, I always get concerned, you know, darts going to go under her foot.
2: God,
1: and then after the dart enters the foot, then she's going to walk on some nasty something. It's going to find that dart hole and worm its way in. What's that, Danielle?
2: I said, is this like a kink of hers or something?
3: Ew.
1: It's just, trashy.
8: Just feels more comfortable doing it that way, I guess.
1: Okay.
8: Yeah.
1: My favorite is watching people walk around New York City without shoes on, with bare feet.
2: Yeah. No. That's
3: good.
2: Disgusting.
3: A lot of tetanus, Danielle, a lot of MRSA.
2: I'm sorry.
1: Danielle, think about licking one of the
2: feet.
1: Okay.
6: Why do you always lean towards Nate when you do that?
5: Other way, Danielle.
1: Gandhi.
3: You barf where you want to barf, Danielle.
1: Do you think Mahatma Gandhi's looking down and going, "That's my girl"? Causing people to vomit off the air.
3: Absolutely. Speaking of barefoot. Well, he actually had his little chuple, so he didn't do that. But yeah, I don't get the barefoot thing. I don't understand it. It seems like a health hazard in some capacity, especially here. And yeah, man, they're just tramping through pee and God knows what else in that bag.
6: Yeah, because then when you do put a sock back on or a shoe, that between your toes is like a petri dish. You're just growing stuff in
2: Yuck.
6: There.
2: Yuck. And then you go in your house and you...
1: This is a good time for Danielle to do her report.
2: Ah, he's gonna give me a minute.
1: Oh my God. Give you a minute. You know it's coming up.
2: I know, but you gotta give me a minute to like get myself together after vomiting. I mean, really. Hold on. Do I have water left? I don't know.
1: Nate, have you thought about moving away from where Danielle
7: is? I would love to.
2: No!
7: Can we re-engineer this studio so I don't get the vomit face?
3: You want to give me your cup? I got some water.
2: Oh, yeah. I have a Q-tip in my
1: Daniel,
2: cup.
1: Get your stuff together. Daniel, hold on. We'll do sound. We'll do sound here.
2: Okay,
1: hold on.
2: Thank you.
9: I'm not vomiting. Okay.
2: Good.
1: All right. I need the sound page here.
5: You
1: Scary.
5: Got it. Pulling it up. Pulling it up.
1: All right. What do you got going on there?
9: All right. We'll start with Shania Twain. We all know her song, You're Still the One. Sounds like this.
5: Yes.
10: It's strong. Well,
9: Zedd got a ton of money from the game Candy Crush. Yes, Candy Crush still exists, to remix that song to put into the game, and there's some mixed reviews on it, so let's get your reviews after you hear this.
1: Here we go.

0: You've got to pay a lot of money.
1: Man. I don't know.
0: Scary like
1: Diddler. I like it.
2: Well, of course he does. It loves anything that can make him dance.
0: All right. We all have that one or two words that we have trouble saying from time to time. Mine is, if I say it slow, I could say it cinnamon. Cinnamon. But this girl right here has trouble saying this word. Listen to this.
1: Say millennials.
3: Millenniums.
1: Mel.
3: Mel.
1: N.
3: N.
1: E.
3: E.
1: O.
3: O.
1: Millennial.
3: Menelbias.
2: I mean, we're all like that.
4: Yeah. I have tons.
2: I have one I can't say.
4: What is it?
2: I can't. I'm not even going to try. Oh, okay. It's circ. When something goes in a circle. So it's like, oh, like
0: circular?
4: Circular?
2: No.
5: Centrifugal. Centripetal?
2: That's centrifugal. I can't say it.
5: Centripetal and centrifugal.
2: Centripetal is the word. I just said it.
0: There you go.
4: Good job.
0: All right. Let's move over to some talkbacks we received on the iHeartRadio app. So this one is from our listener who has a memory from 8 years ago.
6: Oh, my God. I still remember Gandhi's guest day before she was officially on the show. And I remember it was just so full of laughs. And by the end of it, Elvis said, I haven't laughed this much or I haven't had so much fun in this long. And that's when I knew that Gandhi was going to be part of the show. Happy 8 years.
2: There you go. I wish we could hear that. Can we find that show?
0: I'll go back. I'll listen.
2: That's the day you just visited just to be friends, right?
4: Yeah.
2: Just to hang out?
4: Yeah. Just popped up on you guys.
7: To be friends.
4: Yeah.
0: And then on the other side of it, we have a listener who goes by the name Mr. X. And Mr. X has been very critical of all of us and has given us very negative reviews. So he decided to just do a one big lump sum of our show today.
2: Oh, good.
0: Yes.
2: I like that. Just digest it down. Here we go.
8: This is directed at Elvis Duran in the morning show. This is Mr. X. And I don't think you guys have been silly enough. I mean, Elvis, you haven't been funny enough in a while. Gandhi, you haven't been more controversial. Danielle, where's your laugh? Scary and Nate, well, I don't know. But you guys need to be a lot more funny, okay? Have a great day.
2: Okay. Thank you, Mr. Hey, I take that seriously.
4: Yeah.
2: Thank you, Mr. X.
0: Yes,
2: I love it.
0: There you go.
4: You want controversy.
2: You know what? He's giving good advice if you listen to it.
4: Yeah.
2: Be more controversial, Gandhi. Danielle, laugh more. Elvis, be sillier. Okay.
0: And Scary and Nate.
2: Scary Nate, whatever. I like Mr. X. You know what? Sometimes it's all in the delivery. Mr. X's delivery isn't, you know, it's not great bedside delivery, you know. But
7: it wasn't nasty either, so that's good.
2: But listen to what he's saying. Yeah. The content of what he was saying, he's giving us good advice because all those things he talked about were things that make us great.
0: Exactly.
2: I love you, Mr. X. Keep them coming.
4: Thank you, Mr. X.
2: You're a good American, Garrett. Thank you so much.
0: Thank you. Thank
2: you. Danielle, you got the hour off.
7: Oh.
2: But
7: I'm going to go eat my yogurt.
2: But we have to get into food news. Mm. It is Food News Thursday. Food News with Froggy coming right up.
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0: Hey, what are we doing about Black Week this year?
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2: Ooh, what you want to talk about here, Nate?
33: The thing we're doing, the Bahamar.
2: Oh, do it.
7: Cue the music.
2: I was waiting for you to say so I could cue the music.
33: Oh, okay.
2: Here's the thing. We are going to fly down to Bahamas. Wait, oh my God. Do you see what's going on my screen here?
34: No.
7: No.
2: It's ZipRecruiter, and then it's Bahamar. Like, my brain is fried.
7: Ah! I wonder, so is our system.
35: If ZipRecruiter could find some jobs for people looking at Bahamar, come on
2: Let's
35: down.
2: Do it. All right. Let's say you manage Bahamar. You need someone new to come in and, you know, be your assistant.
35: Yeah.
2: Bahamar's really cool, and they're doing something that we're excited about. You should be as well. It's the Bahamas Culinary and Arts Festival at Bahamar. They're bringing the best of the culinary, top superstars and artists from all over the Caribbean. And then One Republic performs live.
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34: What? 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
7: Nailed it.
2: That's a mashup. It's a commercial mashup. No, in all seriousness, folks. We're all flying down. It's the weekend of October 21st to the 25th at Baja Mar in the Bahamas. By the way, if you work with ZipRecruiter, we'd love to invite you as our guests. Why not? Some of our favorite chefs, including ones that have the best restaurants in the world at Baja Mar, Daniel Balud and Marcus Samuelson and Dario Ciccini. And I keep thinking of a cash register every time I say his name. And guest celebrity chefs as well. And it's 40 incredible culinary events, all of the tastings with all of the booths. You eat all their food. And then the Fuse Caribbean Art Fair brings over 100 artists in from all over the Caribbean. You're going to love that, Gandhi. I know you would love to
9: Can't
2: be
9: wait.
2: A part of that as well.
9: Absolutely.
2: They should bring you in.
9: I would do it.
2: It's all highlighted by that Taste of Baja Mar, the all-inclusive party with live-action chef stations and inventive cocktails. I can't wait. And the good news is we're all together again. Hey!
9: Yay! Do you think if I just bring one of my paintings down, I can put it up on the wall next to them and they can notice it?
2: Oh, yeah. No, we know people at Baja Mar. We can make that happen. ElvisDuran.com. If you want to buy your way in, you know, just sign up on your own. 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Well, let's have a weekend, shall we?
34: Yeah, okay. Let's do it.
2: What, Nate?
10: They have requested that we bring One Republic on stage.
9: Oh.
10: How cool really? Is that?
2: Well, all right. Well, we have a list of demands for that, but we'll look into that. Are you kidding? I would love to bring One Republic
10: on stage. How cool is that?

0: And get it done now. Is it really Food News Thursday?
1: It is.
2: Yeah.
0: Oh, let's go to our bank of jingles and see what we have.
3: Froggy's Food News, baby. It's so damn nice.
2: Simple.
0: Okay. All right. All right. Well, are we scratching that one? Food News Thursday. Let's go. What do you got?
4: 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You guys are going to yell at me, but it's a big deal, so you can suck it if you don't like this. Nate, this is for you. Krispy Kreme.
0: Oh, God. Krispy Kreme.
2: He's in bed with Big Kreme.
5: No. Big donut.
2: Yeah.
4: I'm telling you right now, it's only for 4 days. Today through September 20th, Krispy Kreme is bringing back their original glazed blueberry flavored donut. They had it in July for a little bit this year. For a limited time, it did so well, they're bringing it back for 4 days only. It's today through Sunday. So stop in and
5: Elvis,
4: get one of those.
5: Elvis. Can I make a request for Froggy's Food News?
0: Oh, sure. Yes,
5: until Krispy Kreme gets off their asses and brings us donuts, I demand he not do any more Krispy Kreme stories.
2: Oh, wow.
0: He does do them every week. It seems like to be it's like an easy go-to for you, Froggy. I think you could dig deeper.
4: Because, for example, they do cool stuff like that. Whoever's the PR team over there, they always say would bring us donuts, but they are always doing something that's new and fresh.
0: What do you mean, whoever the PR team? You know them. They're the one paying you money under the table.
4: No, they're not.
5: That's not time. This is Donutola.
2: It's play payola eatola.
0: You need to go online and take that test.
4: Where am I close to it? It feels like I've been eating.
0: Anyway, okay, what else you got? Other than Krispy Kreme, what do you got?
4: Snickers is launching a new banana nut bread candy bar. It is exclusively available only at Walgreens. The new flavor keeps the classic caramel peanuts and milk chocolate that we love.
0: When?
4: But it now adds a banana flavored nougat.
0: When?
4: It will launch tomorrow.
0: I need it now.
4: At Walgreens. And it sounds good. Snickers and banana nut bread. So if you like that thing, tomorrow at Walgreens. One last thing. Jack in the Box and The Simpsons are collaborating to launch a brand new Simpsons-inspired Halloween menu. Features items such as the Krusty-themed burgers, forbidden dough nut holes, and the all-new spooky Simpsons sauce and munchie meal of horror. So if you want to try Jack in the Box...
0: I would drive Danielle through that drive-thru. Unfortunately, we don't have Jack in the Box in New York.
2: No,
0: we don't have him.
4: No. You could try the spooky Simpsons sauce. Would think that what's that made of.
2: Ew.
4: So, stop and get that if you like Jack in the Box. All right, you ready for the countdown?
5: Yeah!
4: Right, we have spent so much time on cruise ships. I was on it before. We were on it last week. We're back tomorrow. So here we go. These are the most popular foods on cruise ship buffets. Here we
0: go.
4: Number 5, the breakfast omelet.
0: Okay, all right.
4: Made to order with your choice of toppings, one of the busiest stations every morning. Number 4, prime rib and roast beef carving stations.
0: Yes. Oh, there's nothing more beautiful than that red light hovering over my roast beef.
4: Exactly. Number 3, the peel and eat shrimp. Cocktail sauce usually nearby. The line gets long.
0: Yes, it does.
6: Bring that
0: your
6: on.
0: Fingernails smell like shrimp all day.
4: Number 2, the morning buffet. There's always the longest line at Bacon. Bacon, you can get enough bacon. You can just fill your entire plate with bacon.
2: I've seen people do it.
7: Yeah, there's a lot of bacon.
2: Yeah.
0: You know, I'm getting scared about the number 1 because I thought shrimp would be number 1. So I don't know. I think I know what the number 1 is, but go ahead.
4: Number 1, available almost all day. Kids and adults can't get enough of it.
0: Yeah, you didn't do number 2.
4: I did. Number 2 was bacon.
2: Bacon.
0: Oh, that's boring.
4: We've had breakfast omelets, prime rib, roast beef, peel and eat shrimp, bacon, and number 1, the soft serve ice cream machine.
2: Always. Always.
4: Always. That's where you'll find me. I'll put my mouth right under it. Just somebody. Okay. Danielle, you go with me and pull the lever, and I'll just eat that.
0: Oh, my God.
2: You got it.
0: 2 cups, 1 froggy.
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5: I think the worst ride most of the morning out of New Jersey has been for those who've been forced to detour around Haynesport Mount Laurel Road, where you're blocked for downed wires. In Burlington County between Morristown, Mount Laurel Road, and Hartford Road. So, yeah, that looks to be the heavy going. You're performing well in that area, I must say. Suddenly, we got a 15-minute ride west on the Vine Expressway, 95 to approaching the Schuylkill heading east. Rampway westbound to go east on I-76 is blocked by a disabled vehicle. Lisa Fairfax, Total Traffic.
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17: We'll see clouds and some sunshine today. It is really humid. A warm start, a warm finish, a high today of 86 degrees. We're watching for some spotty showers during the day, and especially late day into the evening. They turn heavy if you're west of the city. Get some good downpours, even a rumble of thunder as it crosses through the city. And this evening, we'll see a few scattered showers around. Overnight tonight, it stays warm and muggy. And then tomorrow, the high is 85, eventually turning sunny and less humid. I'm meteorologist Karen Rogers with your 6ABC forecast.
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2: Oh my God! What is that?
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4: It's supposed to be a secret. We can't talk about it yet.
2: Yeah. Can we tease it? Can we just say it's good?
4: No, but when we're on the air, pretend you don't know who's coming to Jingle Ball.
2: Right. Oh my God, who could it be?
5: I have no idea.
4: It's really good.
2: Yeah,
4: all right,
2: awesome.
4: Are we on yet?
6: Yeah, hold on.
4: My God, we're on. We found out some information yesterday about Jingle Ball.
2: So exciting.
4: Yeah, me too. I'm so excited.
2: Oh, can't wait.
4: And moving on, we are this close to going back to paradise again for the third time for Froggy, right? This is our second time. Mm-hmm. We've been to a Great Stirrup Cay, the private island. You can only get on this island if you're on one of Norwegian's ships that are in the area, right? Mm-hmm. The show tomorrow will be originating from Great Stirrup Cay. And I'm already telling you right now, it's going to be a mess. It's going to get messy.
2: You think so?
4: I just know it is. Because we are at this fevered pitch where we're ready to, boom, take someone out.
2: And you said we're having a new cocktail every hour, so that's going to be something.
7: When do you get a load of these pina coladas they serve? They're good.
5: Whose idea was that, to have a cocktail every hour?
4: Nope.
5: Okay.
4: We I don't know.
5: Okay.
4: It just happened. Does anyone know?
8: No, I don't know.
4: Nate, are you brain dead?
9: No, I think it's a fantastic idea.
5: Was it you?
9: Maybe.
4: Whose idea was it to come up?
9: It was Nate. But you know, I do enjoy a beverage, an adult beverage.
2: Yeah, but you know what happens when you have an adult beverage.
4: Yeah, and by the way, if someone shows up tomorrow and says, no, it wasn't Nate's idea, it was my idea, I'm going to crucify you. It's a great idea, but not for us. We'll find out how that plays out tomorrow. Listen in. It's the show, maybe our last show ever.
9: Maybe.
4: But it'll be a Great Stirrup Cay, thanks to Norwegian. Yeah, what's up, Skiri?
6: I just think there's also a different frame of mind when you're doing your show in a bathing suit. I feel like if it's a bathing suit and a t-shirt and I'm looking out at beautiful crystal water.
4: Tomorrow, you're going to hear it all right here. Bathing suit's optional.
5: I got to get to a call,
4: but thank you. Megan, this is important. Megan's out on Long Island.
10: Good morning.
4: How are you, Megan?
10: I'm great. How are you guys?
4: Doing well. Now, let me do the math. You're 24 years old. You've been listening since you were 10.
10: Crazy, right?
5: Yeah. Awesome.
4: No, I have no
10: just
4: problem
10: about
4: with
10: since
4: that
10: I remember all. Listening to the radio.
5: Nice.
4: And
10: my first memory of the radio are you guys.
4: Oh, really? Mine too, believe it or not. But one of the things you like about listening to our show, it reminds you of your mom.
10: Yes. Yeah, so unfortunately, my mom passed almost 10 years ago. And we used to listen every morning, waiting for the bus, for school, or just on road trips, driving, wherever we were going. We always had you guys on, laughing and just learning about everything. And so every time I listen to you guys, it just makes me feel like I'm in the car with her again, laughing with her.
4: I love that. Yeah. I love that. That's quite a responsibility and an honor for us as well.
10: You guys handle it very well.
4: Well, thank you. Mm. Also, I hear that of late you've been spending a buttload of money going to other people's weddings. Is this true?
10: I had no idea the financial toll weddings had when you were not under the financial branch of your parents.
5: Oh, God.
10: And now that I have to give my own gift, I love my family and I love all the weddings I went to. But wow, it's a lot of money. Mm, that gift, man. You got to put a lot in there for two people.
4: How many weddings have you been to, let's say, in the last year?
10: I've been to five, and I've been to six, but five of those I've had to travel for.
2: In the last year?
10: Yes. Damn. I have a lot of family, and I love them very much, so I'm willing to do it for them.
5: That's nice.
4: So, I mean, when's the last time you traveled just for you, with no ties to a wedding and all the obligations that come with that?
10: Probably last year.
5: Oh, that's good.
4: Okay.
10: Maybe last year. I don't know.
4: Was it fun? Do you remember where you went?
10: What
4: you...
10: Yeah. I went to Vermont. Me and my family go and have a great time, and I love it there.
4: Oh, that sounds like a lot of fun.
5: That's awesome.
4: The problem with Vermont is you can't really take off your clothes and sit on a beach.
9: No.
10: It's quite cold.
5: Yeah.
10: There was a blizzard while we were there.
4: Oh, God. Hey, I want to set you up on a cruise.
10: Oh, My God.
4: Okay.
10: You're kidding.
4: Yeah. Let's put this together. Let's build a cruise for Megan. Do you guys want to help me out with this?
5: Yeah. Sure. Absolutely.
6: Yeah. Oh.
4: It'll start with
10: me and my boyfriend have been talking about planning one for so long.
2: Ooh.
4: Well, okay, here's what we did last weekend. We hopped on their ship Getaway, Norwegian ship Getaway in Miami, and we cruised out to the Caribbean. We ended up going to their private island, Great Stirrup Cay, which was just phenomenal. The water park is great. Not into that. They've got these sexy as hell villas that are on the lagoon. And they bring you hot and cold running everything, water and cocktails and food. And then the restaurants, I mean, the whole thing is just so beautifully done. It's a private island only for people on the Getaway. And so I tell you what, we want to set you up on the same cruise with our same itinerary. We want you to experience what we experienced.
10: Oh, my gosh. There's no way.
2: You're going to have the best time.
5: Do it.
10: Oh, my God. Thank you guys so much.
4: Any advice for Megan? Go.
5: Yeah, I think just bring your sunblock and you don't really need anything else.
2: That's it.
5: Yeah, and bathing suit. Yeah, yeah.
10: Thank you guys so much.
4: Aww. You're very welcome.
10: Oh, my God. I'm speechless.
4: I love so much that you listen to us and you still kind of listen with your mom in the cockpit with you, you know? You know what I'm saying? She's there listening with you. And I think that makes my heart melt. And I know everyone here on the show is very excited for this.
10: Oh,
4: and
10: my gosh, thank you.
4: You're going to love this cruise.
10: I love you all so much.
4: Yeah.
2: Eden's and Benyaki. That's my favorite.
4: Oh, yeah. I love that.
10: I want you to do stuff
4: on this cruise that you don't want your mom to see. Can you do that for me?
10: Okay. Sounds good.
4: Can you make that happen? That would be awesome. All right, Megan, thank you.
10: I'll tell Heaven to close their eyes for a little.
4: There you go. Thank you so much for listening to us and enjoy your trip. And Diamond's going to talk to you. I know you guys became friends on the phone a second ago. Talk to Diamond. She'll set you up with everything, okay?
10: Love you guys so much. Thank you. I really, really, really appreciate it.
4: Oh, thank you, Megan. Hold on one second. And there you go.
2: Wow.
6: Wow.
4: It is a great itinerary. It's easy.
2: Yeah.
9: Mm-hmm. It's fun to just get away. It's like a nice, quick weekend that just lets you escape, right?
4: Right.
5: You know, circling back to what we were talking about earlier in the show when we were talking about legacy, that's a good one, that you make people feel like they're with someone else or you remind them of a person that they lost. That's a pretty good legacy to leave behind.
4: Well, all we do is get in here and have fun. Hey, what an awful job we have, playing music, giving away trips.
5: Yeah, it's awful. Rough.
2: Terrible.
4: Hey, let's keep it in the islands. You want to?
6: Yes, please.
4: I know that this is getting Gandhi all lathered up.
5: Love it. Let's go.
4: You love your Bob Marley. All right, let's go.

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24: Danielle, it's all about you.
28: All right, so Scott just started a new job and they're having like a huge party and he needed a date to take to the party, but he doesn't have a girlfriend. So his friend Jay recommended this dating service that he's used before and he said, this is great.
24: Like an escort service?
28: Yeah.
24: Like a prostitute?
28: No, not like a prostitute, more like a dating
24: service. A legitimate dating service. You pay just for time and
28: nothing
24: else.
28: Yeah. Okay. All right. And he's like, all right, if you trust it, then I'm going to trust it. And so I'm calling from the dating service.
24: Right.
28: Okay.
24: Because to me, a dating service, if you pay, they expect something to happen.
28: Yeah, well, you never know. Something could happen.
24: Let's see what happens in the phone tab.
29: Hello?
28: Hi, I'm looking for Scott, please.
29: Yeah, this is him.
28: Hi, Scott. I'm calling you about your escort for this weekend.
29: Is this Stacy?
28: Oh, no, I'm sorry. Stacy actually, she was feeling a little under the weather, so I'm calling you instead. My name's Vanessa.
29: What's up with Stacy?
28: Oh, she's not feeling well, so she's not going to be able to make it. I didn't want to send you somebody that's sick, so I'm coming instead.
29: Yeah, but it's this weekend, I already picked I already paid for it and everything for this weekend.
28: Don't
29: she's
28: going to
29: be all right by
28: it.
29: This weekend?
28: No, she's not. That's the thing. She knows she's not going to be better. She has the flu.
29: No, I am worried about it. Well, I am worried about it.
28: Why are you worried about it? I'm going to be there instead.
29: I don't know who you are.
28: My name's Vanessa.
29: Yeah, Vanessa, I don't know who you are, and I haven't had the opportunity to look at you on a website, and this is for my job this weekend. It's like, I just started this job.
28: Okay, but so I'm very attractive.
29: That's great. I don't care. I want to go out with Stacy, the girl that I picked and already paid for online. I don't know who you are.
28: I was an escort until I was 40. I'm actually the boss right now.
29: How old are you?
28: That doesn't matter. But
29: yeah,
28: I was an escort until I was 40, so I definitely know what I'm doing.
29: I don't care. Experience doesn't matter.
28: I look 38, so I think you'll be fine.
29: No, you probably don't look 38. And the girl that I picked is named Stacy. She's blonde. She's 25.
28: I'm blonde, too. I'll do my roots before I see you.
29: What the hell is this, man?
28: There's no one available, so that's why I came out of retirement for you.
29: There's three pages of girls on the...
28: Yes, and we're all booked.
29: Blonde.
28: We're all booked.
29: Oh, really?
28: Yes.
29: Is that right?
28: Yeah, we're booked.
29: And you're so sick, I can't even understand what you're saying.
28: No, I'm not sick. I have allergies. You know why I know I have allergies? Because I only get this rash on my face when I get allergies.
29: You have a rash on your face?
28: It'll go away.
29: I'm not taking something with a... listen.
28: I take Benadryl.
29: Senior vice president, my company's going to be there Saturday night. I'm not taking some chick with a rash on her face to my party.
28: Okay, I'll give you $25 off then for the rash.
29: I don't want $25 off for your rash. I don't want to go with you. I don't want to go with some woman that I don't know.
28: What do you mean? You're called an escort service to book somebody you don't know. You don't know anybody. What are you talking about?
29: I don't know. I don't know what you look like, lady. All I know right now is that you sound nuts.
28: Listen, I will...
29: I'm not spending my money like that.
28: Oh, my gosh.
29: You took my credit card.
28: No wonder he's single.
29: Sorry. Not going to happen.
28: Scott, listen. I will even cut your meat for you like I do my grandkids at this event. I promise.
29: Are you literally insane? Are you literally insane?
28: Cougars are the thing. To have a cougar on your arm, it's like you're going to be the talk of the party.
29: You're not a cougar.
28: Yes, I am.
29: You sound like a badger.
28: I'll even shave my underarms for you.
29: It's disgusting.
3: Okay, hold on. I can't do this anymore. This is Danielle Monaro from Elvis Duran, The Morning Show. You got phone tap. Jay, are you there?
30: Yep. Got you, bro. 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
29: Dude, I'm telling you, bro. I am wandering around the apartment right now like a mental patient. I'm shaking.
5: Oh, yeah,
29: dude.
5: 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I can only imagine.
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2: All right, let's get to it. It's Thirsty Thursday, baby. We're getting you one step closer to your weekend, and we're doing so with new music from Olivia Rodrigo called Stupid Song. And of course, by hanging out with me, your girl Rach, here on Q102, Philly's number one hit music station.

That's Zara Larsson, who you'll be able to see this weekend at the iHeartRadio Music Festival in Vegas. And if you're not going to the show, don't worry. 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

right, so we're all watching Dancing with the Stars, right? It's Rach. I have not yet, actually. So if you're amongst the few and far between like me, well, I'm catching up today, so don't get it twisted. I'm still a fan. But I do have to say, I just saw the spoiler of Jenna Dewan's dance with Val on Instagram. And it's so unfair. It's so unfair. I don't think she'll win because it's that unfair. And I think people voting will obviously get behind that and be like, she can't win. She's a dancer. But like, she might as well be a pro. It's so good. Close.

It's Elvis Duran from the Q102 Morning Show, sending you to see Teddy Swims here and there. 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

right, we got the hookup for you. If you want to see Teddy Swims at Xfinity Mobile Arena on October 10th, Buster has tickets for you. All week long, we've been hooking it up, but it's Thursday, so get with the times, because if you want to see Teddy, some of your last few chances are at 420 with Buster today and tomorrow.

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2: I

so for anyone that listens to the New Heights podcast with our beloved Philadelphia former Eagle, Jason Kelce, and his brother Travis, a.k.a. Taylor's husband, it looks like Travis divulged that Jason's daughters had to unlearn Taylor Swift's name because when they first started bringing Taylor Swift around, the girls would literally just be like, excuse me, Miss Taylor Swift, instead of like, you know, just like Aunt Tay-Tay, which they now call her. So yeah, they had to unlearn that behavior, and the boys talked all about it in the New Heights podcast, but I'll tag you in the clip or I'll post it for you on our socials at Q102 Philly.

It's Elvis Duran from the Q102 Morning Show sending you to see Teddy Swims here and there. You can win your tickets for his Philly show at Xfinity Mobile Arena October 10th, and we'll pick one grand prize winner to see him in Vegas, too. 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

Halloween is right around the corner, and literally people on my block have decorations out already, which I don't know why that blows my mind, but anyways, right after Labor Day, it's immediately like Christmas. But I say that to say,

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All things spooky scary here in the city of brotherly love. 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
1: All right, I know New Music Fridays is tomorrow, but of course, we're hooking y'all up a little bit early. 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
1: It's Elvis Duran. We're looking for the ultimate Halloween couple for Q102's Till Death Do Us Part. One lucky couple will say I do at Pennhurst Asylum on Halloween night. 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
0: Let's kick off your afternoon first off with me, your girl Rach, and some new music to keep you motivated during the midday slump. I know that's very real, so don't worry, I got you. 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

And I just might be wishing for rain this weekend. Hear me out, okay? It's Rach. I love a good excuse to sit inside and do nothing. And it's been hot lately, but that's not even why, okay? The iHeartRadio Music Festival is happening in Vegas this weekend. And not only are we playing it for you live as it goes down right here on Q102, but you can also watch it go down on Disney Plus and Hulu. And I just, I wouldn't mind a good excuse to stay inside all weekend and not have to go out so I could watch it, you know?

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1: Okay, this song, I mean, maybe not the song itself, but the song title, I resonate with so hard. It's Rach coming off a maternity leave, I will say. I got cleared after my 6-week appointment to, like, do all the things, okay? Workout, submerge, yada, yada, yada, this, that, and the third. But this song from summer called My Body Isn't Ready, I jumped into a Pilates class probably way more confident than I should have. My body is

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1: All right, we got 1 hour left together, and you best believe we're going to make it count. 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
2: Just

but I feel like this is a big talk in the music industry, so let's talk about it. It's Rach, and it looks like Macklemore got pulled off of Ed Sheeran's tour for making a statement in regards to the Israeli-Palestinian conflict. And it looks like all of the openers who were alongside Macklemore and Ed Sheeran on this tour decided to pull out themselves. So now Ed Sheeran's tour is literally just Ed Sheeran. So with that said, there's more details, clearly. Many sides to this story. 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

Imagine Taylor Swift being your aunt, okay? It's Rach, and Travis Kelce was on the New Heights podcast talking about how Jason Kelce's daughters had to unlearn Taylor Swift's name so that they can call her Aunt Tay-Tay. But when they first met her, everything was like, excuse me, Miss Taylor Swift. Like, how intimidating is that to have Taylor Swift as your aunt? But now the girls know her as Aunt Tay-Tay. So it seems like all's normal.

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2: Okay, I can't unhear it, especially like with Dancing with the Stars happening and Sierra Miller being on this season. I can't forget how she was on the red carpet and someone told her how, you know, she was so tamed, like in regards to everything that happened with Amanda Bautula and Sierra's ex, Wes Wilson. And she was like, you know what? I'm so tame. I'm like Tame Impala. And now every time I see Tame Impala's voice, I think of Sierra. But here's Tame Impala now with

0: just might be sitting my butt down on the couch all weekend or in the car listening to Q102 because we're going to be streaming the iHeartRadio Music Festival live as it all goes down in Vegas with your favorites like Zara Larsson, Benson Boone, and then some. And get this, you can also stream it on Disney Plus and Hulu. So you know where I'm going to be this weekend.
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2: All right, my loves. I'm out of here. It's Rach. You can hit me up on socials, Rach_ontheradio, if you want some cute little baby Francesco content, because that's all I've been doing lately. Plus, it's his 2-month birthday today. Okay, so I'll post those pics as soon as I get out of the studio here. But I will leave you with this stupid song from Olivia Rodrigo.

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right, it's Buster on Q102. Good afternoon. It's a thirsty Thursday, which means we've got Ass Buster on the line. Wait till you see who needs help from us today. Plus, we're giving away those Teddy Swims passes and the Smack Fighting Championship tickets. There's a lot going on. Plus, oh, this is cool. Our Throwback Thursday mix brought to you by Top Dog Law has DJ 9 checking in with us today in the 5 o'clock hour. Man. Hey, kick it. Enjoy yourself in traffic and know that you got plenty of entertainment coming all afternoon here on Q102. Right now, this is Cat's Eye.

It's Elvis Duran. We're looking for the ultimate Halloween couple for Q102's Till Death Do Us Part. One lucky couple will say I do at Pennhurst Asylum on Halloween night. You'll get a ceremony, reception, catering, everything. 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

share your location with your significant other, especially if you're engaged or married. Some people might view that as an invasion of privacy, and some people might view that as a rite of passage when you're in a strong relationship. Wait till you meet Ethan. He's coming up next with Ask Buster, and he has a big problem with it. Hang on.

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0: All right, it's Ass Buster on Q102. We have Ethan on the phone. Ethan, you there?
1: Yes, I'm here.
0: Okay, it says you're getting married next spring. It says you're having an argument with your fiance, though. Okay. What's going on?
1: My fiance thinks that because we're getting married, we should share our locations with each other permanently. Like, I'm talking 24/7. And I don't want to.
0: Why not?
1: Because I think I'm still allowed to have privacy, you know?
0: Oh, boy.
1: See, that's exactly the reaction I get. The second a guy says privacy, everybody immediately thinks he's cheating or something. I'm not cheating. I've never cheated on Sophie. I will never cheat on Sophie. I don't understand why loving somebody means they need, like, a little dot showing where I am every second of the day.
0: Okay, relax, bro. Okay. Damn. So what is Sophie's argument with you?
1: Basically, safety. You know, if one of us is driving home, the other person can see where they're at. If she loses her phone, I can find it. All that stuff. And I kind of understand that, but still.
0: So do you currently share your locations?
1: We did temporarily. That's actually how this whole argument started. We went away with some friends and everybody shared their locations because we kept getting split up. And, you know, after that whole trip and everything, I forgot mine was still turned on afterwards.
0: Okay.
1: Basically, like, you know, 2 weeks later, I stopped at a bar with two guys from the office. Nothing crazy. Just had one beer. And then Sophie had texted me and basically said, hey, having fun at O'Malley's?
0: Did you tell her that you were stopping off at the bar?
1: No.
0: Why not? As your fiance.
1: Because I stopped for one beer. I didn't realize I needed to kind of file an itinerary.
0: All right. I mean, I could see where that could take some getting used to.
1: Thank you. So I turned my location off, and that became World War III.
0: What did she say when you turned your location off?
1: She was like, why would you turn it off unless there's, you know, somewhere you don't want me knowing you're going? And that's the problem I have, you know? Now the location itself becomes a trust test. If it's on, I'm trustworthy. If it's off, I'm suspicious. And that's, I don't like that.
0: Okay, well, let me play Sophie's side. So you're about to be husband and wife. Presumably, she knows where you live. She knows where you work. She knows who your friends are. So what privacy are you really protecting here?
1: The privacy of not being observed. You know, there's a difference between keeping secrets and having some independence. Basically, she's saying, you know, if you're not doing anything wrong, why do you care? And I hate that argument. Let's put it this way. I'm not doing anything wrong in the bathroom either. It doesn't mean that I want an audience.
0: Okay, that's pretty good.
1: Thank you.
0: Well,
1: you
0: know, so hold on.
1: I don't know.
0: Well, here's my question, though. You're marrying this woman. You're potentially going to have kids together or whatever. There may come a day where you've got to have her location, the kids' location, and everybody can find everybody. Is this really the hill that you want to die on?
1: Because I think it's bigger than enough. I don't want marriage to mean we stop being two individual people, you know? I love Sophie with all my heart. I want to spend my life with her, but I don't think being in love means you're entitled to monitor somebody.
0: And so what's Sophie's compromise here? Does she have one, or it's either on or off?
1: Kind of. I mean, her compromise is basically turn it on, and I promise I won't check it that much. That's like saying, hey, give me your diary, and I promise I'll barely read it.
0: Listen, I sort of understand what you're saying. I mean, I was very independent for a very long time in my, like, dating life. And, you know, I've never been, before I met my wife, I had never been even close to getting engaged or anything like that. I understand what you're saying, where you're like, I don't want to lose my individuality. You are signing up to be their forever person. And when that happens, you actually do lose some individuality. Unfortunately, fortunately, you know, like, there's good things about it, too, to be attached to somebody and to be, you know, in a loving relationship with somebody and be their forever person. And part of that comes with that person caring about where you are and if you're okay and what you're doing. That's just sort of, and nowadays with technology, like, yeah, sharing your location has become the thing. I don't know if there's a lot of married couples that are listening right now that would say, that are in a healthy marriage, that would say they refuse to share their location with each other. But I'm down to see if that's the case, if you want me to open up the phone lines here.
1: Yeah, I want to hear what everybody else has to say. You know, like, to me, trust is built on, like, behavior, experience, and, you know, actions, not on you monitoring me, like, and you seeing where I'm at. Because if you can verify exactly where I'm at, that's not really trust. That's just supervision.
0: Okay, yeah, the phone number, 215-263-1021. You can text us at 71021, and you can hit me in the DMs at FM Buster. We got Ethan on the line. He does not want to share his location permanently with his fiance. And we want to know if there's any, look, I want to hear from both sides. I want to hear from the people that are like, hey, I agree with Ethan. We don't share our location either. And then maybe there's some people that could also shed some light on whether or not they think that you're a scumbag and that you should be sharing your location. Right, Ethan?
1: Exactly.
0: All right, we're going to get to some of that next here on Q102. Hey, we appreciate you calling.
1: No, thank you, guys. Appreciate the help.

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1: Q102.

you just heard from Ethan on Ask Buster. He's a little reluctant to sharing his location with his fiance 24/7. We're getting some text messages in here at 71021. This one says, maybe it's just my age, and back in the day, if I wanted to know where somebody was, I picked up the phone and called them. Okay, yeah, that might be your age, because sharing your location is actually really convenient. This text says, I don't share my location with anyone in my family, my husband, or my kids. I'm not doing anything wrong. I just don't need to be tracked every single second of my life. Okay. This text says, honestly, if Ethan wants to spend the rest of his life with her and loves her more than anything, I feel like he should share his location because it's something that will give her peace of mind. You know, I don't think there's a right answer here. I really don't.

0: Hello.
1: Oh my gosh, Buster!
0: You just heard Ethan on the air, not willing to share his location with his fiance. What do you think about that?
1: Okay, so I've been married for 21 years. My husband is the type that he wants everyone in the family to share location.
0: Okay.
1: I've always been like, come on, Jeff. Like, do you really need to know where I'm at? I don't go too many places. So I've been a little reluctant with this whole thing.
0: Okay.
1: My husband's been like, come on, I want to keep you safe. I need to know. So I've been kind of the wife that you don't need to really know. It's a trust issue. So that's my 2 cents about it.
0: Wow. All right. Hey, we appreciate the call.
1: All right. Well, go Buster. Go Birds.
0: Go Birds. Hey, you're on Q102. What do you think of Ethan's situation?
2: It's one thing when you're dating to not share your location. It's another thing when you're getting married.
0: Mm.
2: I mean, my wife and I, we immediately started sharing our locations together, but that's our situation. But like, for example, today's my wife's birthday. So I was coming home early from work and trying to surprise her. So I checked her location just to be like, am I going to beat her home from work? Am I going to be there before she gets there?
0: Right.
2: Or like, I'll be leaving work and getting drinks with people, and I'll be like, hey, grabbing drinks. And then she'll check my location to make sure I'm coming home, or if I'm still at the bar, just to know where I'm at and that I'm okay.

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share your location with your significant other, especially if you're engaged or married. Some people might view that as an invasion of privacy, and some people might view that as a rite of passage when you're in a strong relationship. Wait till you meet Ethan. He's coming up next with Ask Buster, and he has a big problem with it. Hang on. New York.

song could ever say. It's Elvis Duran. We're looking for the ultimate Halloween couple for Q102's Till Death Do Us Part. One lucky couple will say I do at Pennhurst Asylum on Halloween night. You'll get a ceremony, reception, catering, everything. 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If

0: right, it's Ass Buster on Q102. We have Ethan on the phone. Ethan, you there?
1: Yes, I'm here.
0: Okay, it says you're getting married next spring. It says you're having an argument with your fiance, though. Okay. What's going on?
1: My fiance thinks that because we're getting married, we should share our locations with each other permanently. Like, I'm talking 24/7. And I don't want to.
0: Why not?
1: Because I think I'm still allowed to have privacy, you know?
0: Oh, boy.
1: See, that's exactly the reaction I get. The second a guy says privacy, everybody immediately thinks he's cheating or something. I'm not cheating. I've never cheated on Sophie. I will never cheat on Sophie. I don't understand why loving somebody means they need, like, a little dot showing where I am every second of the day.
0: Okay, relax, bro. Okay. Damn. So what is Sophie's argument with you?
1: Basically, safety. You know, if one of us is driving home, the other person can see where they're at. If she loses her phone, I can find it. All that stuff. And I kind of understand that, but still.
0: So do you currently share your locations?
1: We did temporarily. That's actually how this whole argument started. We went away with some friends and everybody shared their locations because we kept getting split up. And, you know, after that whole trip and everything, I forgot mine was still turned on afterwards.
0: Okay.
1: Basically, like, you know, 2 weeks later, I stopped at a bar with two guys from the office. Nothing crazy, just had one beer. And then Sophie had texted me and basically said, hey, having fun at O'Malley's?
0: Did you tell her that you were stopping off at the bar?
1: No.
0: Why not? As your fiance.
1: Because I stopped for one beer. I didn't realize I needed to kind of file an itinerary.
0: All right. I mean, I could see where that could take some getting used to.
1: Thank you. So I turned my location off, and that became World War III.
0: What did she say when you turned your location off?
1: She was like, why would you turn it off unless there's, you know, somewhere you don't want me knowing you're going? And that's the problem I have, you know? Now the location itself becomes a trust test. If it's on, I'm trustworthy. If it's off, I'm suspicious. And that's, I don't like that.
0: Okay, well, let me play Sophie's side. So you're about to be husband and wife. Presumably, she knows where you live. She knows where you work. She knows who your friends are. So what privacy are you really protecting here?
1: The privacy of not being observed. You know, there's a difference between keeping secrets and having some independence. Basically, she's saying, you know, if you're not doing anything wrong, why do you care? And I hate that argument. Let's put it this way. I'm not doing anything wrong in the bathroom either. It doesn't mean that I want an audience.
0: Okay, that's pretty good.
1: Thank you.
0: Well,
1: you
0: know, so hold on.
1: I don't know.
0: Well, here's my question, though. You're marrying this woman. You're potentially going to have kids together or whatever. There may come a day where you've got to have her location, the kids' location, and everybody can find everybody. Is this really the hill that you want to die on?
1: Because I think it's bigger than enough. I don't want marriage to mean we stop being two individual people, you know? I love Sophie with all my heart. I want to spend my life with her, but I don't think being in love means you're entitled to monitor somebody.
0: And so what's Sophie's compromise here? Does she have one, or it's either on or off?
1: Kind of. I mean, her compromise is basically turn it on, and I promise I won't check it that much. That's like saying, hey, give me your diary, and I promise I'll barely read it.
0: Listen, I sort of understand what you're saying. I mean, I was very independent for a very long time in my, like, dating life. And, you know, I've never been, before I met my wife, I had never been even close to getting engaged or anything like that. I understand what you're saying, where you're like, I don't want to lose my individuality. You are signing up to be their forever person. And when that happens, you actually do lose some individuality. Unfortunately, fortunately, you know, like, there's good things about it, too, to be attached to somebody and to be, you know, in a loving relationship with somebody and be their forever person. And part of that comes with that person caring about where you are and if you're okay and what you're doing. That's just sort of, and nowadays with technology, like, yeah, sharing your location has become the thing. I don't know if there's a lot of married couples that are listening right now that would say, that are in a healthy marriage, that would say they refuse to share their location with each other. But I'm down to see if that's the case, if you want me to open up the phone lines here.
1: Yeah, I want to hear what everybody else has to say. You know, like, to me, trust is built on, like, behavior, experience, and, you know, actions, not on you monitoring me, like, and you seeing where I'm at. Because if you can verify exactly where I'm at, that's not really trust. That's just supervision.
0: Okay, yeah, the phone number, 215-263-1021. You can text us at 71021, and you can hit me in the DMs at FM Buster. We got Ethan on the line. He does not want to share his location permanently with his fiance, and we want to know if there's any... Look, I want to hear from both sides. I want to hear from the people that are like, hey, I agree with Ethan. We don't share our location either. And then maybe there's some people that could also shed some light on whether or not they think that you're a scumbag and that you should be sharing your location. Right, Ethan?
1: Exactly.
0: All right, we're going to get to some of that next here on Q102. Hey, we appreciate you calling.

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0: just heard from Ethan on Ask Buster. He's a little reluctant to sharing his location with his fiance 24/7. We're getting some text messages in here at 71021. This one says, maybe it's just my age, and back in the day, if I wanted to know where somebody was, I picked up the phone and called them. Okay, yeah, that might be your age, because sharing your location is actually really convenient. This text says, I don't share my location with anyone in my family, my husband or my kids. I'm not doing anything wrong. I just don't need to be tracked every single second of my life. Okay. This text says, honestly, if Ethan wants to spend the rest of his life with her and loves her more than anything, I feel like he should share his location because it's something that will give her peace of mind. You know, I don't think there's a right answer here. I really don't. Hello.
1: Oh, my gosh. Buster?
0: You just heard Ethan on the air not willing to share his location with his fiance. What do you think about that?
1: Okay, so I've been married for 21 years.

0: My husband is the type that he wants everyone in the family to share location.
1: Okay.
0: I've always been like, come on, Jeff. Like, do you really need to know where I'm at? I don't go too many places. So I've been a little reluctant with this whole thing.
1: Okay.
0: My husband's been like, come on, I want to keep you safe. I need to know. So I've been kind of the wife that you don't need to really know. It's a trust issue. So that's my two cents about it.
1: Wow. All right. Hey, we appreciate the call.
0: All right. Well, go Buster. Go Birds.
1: Go Birds. Hey, you're on Q102. What do you think of Ethan's situation?
2: It's one thing when you're dating to not share your location. It's another thing when you're getting married. Mm. I mean, my wife and I, we immediately started sharing our locations together, but that's our situation. But like, for example, today's my wife's birthday. So I was coming home early from work and trying to surprise her. So I checked her location just to be like, am I going to beat her home from work? Am I going to be there before she gets there?
1: Right.
2: Or like, I'll be leaving work and get

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We got more Ass Buster on the way next. Hang on.

It's Elvis Duran from the Q102 Morning Show, sending you to see Teddy Swims here and there. You can win your tickets for his Philly show at Xfinity Mobile Arena October 10th, and we'll pick one grand prize winner to see him in Vegas, too. 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

share your location with your significant other, especially if you're engaged or married. Some people might view that as an invasion of privacy, and some people might view that as a rite of passage when you're in a strong relationship. Wait till you meet Ethan. He's coming up next with Ask Buster, and he has a big problem with it. Hang on.

0: All right, it's Ass Buster on Q102. We have Ethan on the phone. Ethan, you there?
1: Yes, I'm here.
0: Okay, it says you're getting married next spring. It says you're having an argument with your fiance, though. Okay. What's going on?
1: My fiance thinks that because we're getting married, we should share our locations with each other permanently. Like, I'm talking 24/7. And I don't want to.
0: Why not?
1: Because I think I'm still allowed to have privacy, you know?
0: Oh, boy.
1: See, that's exactly the reaction I get. The second a guy says privacy, everybody immediately thinks he's cheating or something. I'm not cheating. I've never cheated on Sophie. I will never cheat on Sophie. I don't understand why loving somebody means they need, like, a little dot showing where I am every second of the day.
0: Okay, relax, bro. Okay. Damn. So what is Sophie's argument with you?
1: Basically, safety. You know, if one of us is driving home, the other person can see where they're at. If she loses her phone, I can find it. All that stuff. And I kind of understand that, but still.
0: So do you currently share your locations?
1: We did temporarily. That's actually how this whole argument started. We went away with some friends and everybody shared their locations because we kept getting split up. And, you know, after that whole trip and everything, I forgot mine was still turned on afterwards.
0: Okay.
1: Basically, like, you know, 2 weeks later, I stopped at a bar with two guys from the office. Nothing crazy, just had one beer. And then Sophie texted me and basically said, hey, having fun at O'Malley's?
0: Did you tell her that you were stopping off at the bar?
1: No.
0: Why not? As your fiance.
1: Because I stopped for one beer. I didn't realize I needed to kind of file an itinerary.
0: All right. I mean, I could see where that could take some getting used to.
1: Thank you. So I turned my location off, and that became World War III.
0: What did she say when you turned your location off?
1: She was like, why would you turn it off unless there's, you know, somewhere you don't want me knowing you're going? And that's the problem I have, you know? Now the location itself becomes a trust test. If it's on, I'm trustworthy. If it's off, I'm suspicious. And that's, I don't like that.
0: Okay, well, let me play Sophie's side. So you're about to be husband and wife. Presumably, she knows where you live. She knows where you work. She knows who your friends are. So what privacy are you really protecting here?
1: The privacy of not being observed. You know, there's a difference between keeping secrets and having some independence. Basically, she's saying, you know, if you're not doing anything wrong, why do you care? And I hate that argument. Let's put it this way. I'm not doing anything wrong in the bathroom either. It doesn't mean that I want an audience.
0: Okay, that's pretty good.
1: Thank you.
0: Well,
1: you
0: know, so hold on.
1: I don't know.
0: Well, here's my question, though. You're marrying this woman. You're potentially going to have kids together or whatever. There may come a day where you've got to have her location, the kids' location, and everybody can find everybody. Is this really the hill that you want to die on?
1: Because I think it's bigger than an app. I don't want marriage to mean we stop being two individual people, you know? I love Sophie with all my heart. I want to spend my life with her, but I don't think being in love means you're entitled to monitor somebody.
0: And so what's Sophie's compromise here? Does she have one, or it's either on or off?
1: Kind of. I mean, her compromise is basically turn it on, and I promise I won't check it that much. That's like saying, hey, give me your diary, and I promise I'll barely read it.
0: Listen, I sort of understand what you're saying. I mean, I was very independent for a very long time in my, like, dating life. And, you know, I've never been, before I met my wife, I had never been even close to getting engaged or anything like that. I understand what you're saying, where you're like, I don't want to lose my individuality. You are signing up to be their forever person. And when that happens, you actually do lose some individuality. Fortunately, you know, like, there's good things about it, too, to be attached to somebody and to be, you know, in a loving relationship with somebody and be their forever person. And part of that comes with that person caring about where you are and if you're okay and what you're doing. That's just sort of, and nowadays with technology, like, yeah, sharing your location has become the thing. I don't know if there's a lot of married couples that are listening right now that would say, that are in a healthy marriage, that would say they refuse to share their location with each other. But I'm down to see if that's the case, if you want me to open up the phone lines here.
1: Yeah, I want to hear what everybody else has to say. You know, like, to me, trust is built on, like, behavior, experience, and, you know, actions, not on you monitoring me, like, and you seeing where I'm at. Because if you can verify exactly where I'm at, that's not really trust. That's just supervision.
0: Okay, yeah, the phone number, 215-263-1021. You can text us at 71021, and you can hit me in the DMs at FMBuster. We got Ethan on the line. He does not want to share his location permanently with his fiance. And we want to know if there's any... Look, I want to hear from both sides. I want to hear from the people that are like, hey, I agree with Ethan. We don't share our location either. And then maybe there's some people that could also shed some light on whether or not they think that you're a scumbag and that you should be sharing your location. Right, Ethan?
1: Exactly.
0: All right, we're going to get to some of that next here on Q102. Hey, we appreciate you calling.
1: No, thank you, guys. Appreciate the help. When Q102-

0: just heard from Ethan on Ask Buster. He's a little reluctant to sharing his location with his fiance 24/7. We're getting some text messages in here at 71021. This one says, maybe it's just my age, and back in the day, if I wanted to know where somebody was, I picked up the phone and called them. Okay, yeah, that might be your age, because sharing your location is actually really convenient. This text says, I don't share my location with anyone in my family, my husband or my kids. I'm not doing anything wrong. I just don't need to be tracked every single second of my life. Okay. This text says, honestly, if Ethan wants to spend the rest of his life with her and loves her more than anything, I feel like he should share his location because it's something that will give her peace of mind. You know, I don't think there's a right answer here. I really don't. Hello.
1: Oh, my gosh. Buster?
0: You just heard Ethan on the air not willing to share his location with his fiance. What do you think about that?
1: Okay, so I've been married for 21 years. My husband is the type that he wants everyone in the family to share location.
0: Okay.
1: I've always been like, come on, Jeff. Like, do you really need to know where I'm at? I don't go too many places. So I've been a little reluctant with this whole thing.
0: Okay.
1: My husband's been like, come on, I want to keep you safe. I need to know. So I've been kind of the wife that you don't need to really know. It's a trust issue. So that's my two cents about it.
0: Wow. All right. Hey, we appreciate the call.
1: All right. Well, go Buster. Go Birds.
0: Go Birds. Hey, you're on Q102. What do you think of Ethan's situation?
2: It's one thing when you're dating to not share your location. It's another thing when you're getting married. Mm. I mean, my wife and I, we immediately started sharing our locations together, but that's our situation. But like, for example, today's my wife's birthday. So I was coming home early from work and trying to surprise her. So I checked her location just to be like, am I going to beat her home from work? Am I going to be there before she gets there?
0: Right.
2: Or like, I'll be leaving work and getting drinks with people, and I'll just be like, hey, grabbing drinks. And then she'll check my location to make sure I'm coming home, or if I'm still at the bar, just to know where I'm at and that I'm okay.

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Dracula on Q102, just in time for a spooky season. The leaves falling off the trees. You know who it is. Nico Oso, the night show on Q102, back-to-back commercial-free hours. Very excited to tell you about this once-in-a-lifetime opportunity. Till death do us part, your chance to win and get married at Penhurst Asylum on Halloween night with your very spooky DJ, your host always doing the most, Nico Oso. Very excited about this. Get those phones ready in just a few songs. I'm going to tell you how to enter, and you'll get to say I do inside America's scariest haunted asylum. Wait, I have to DJ this? Are you sure? I've never been to something scary like this. All right, sit tight, buckle in that seatbelt. Some more information coming up in just a few songs.

A party in the car, an audio adventure like no other, a ton to celebrate on your Thursday night. It's time to get right with Nico Oso, the night show on Q102. Four words for you, my Philadelphia Union fans. Cav got the call. Kevin Sullivan, Frankie Westfield, and Neil Pierre all getting the call up to the U.S. men's national team. Congratulations. This is primetime must-see TV all over your timelines. I cannot wait to get back down to the Subaru Park for our next home game to bring you the vibes, the celebration you guys deserve. It's your official DJ, NICO, OSO Music, Q102 Philly. Go Union, go Birds, go 76ers, and your Phil's, too. The Fightin's, it's on cue.

It's Elvis Duran. We're looking for the ultimate Halloween couple for Q102's Till Death Do Us Part. One lucky couple will say I do at Pennhurst Asylum on Halloween night. You'll get a ceremony, reception, catering, everything. Go to Q102.com right now to enter. Let me talk to you.

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1: Coming in hot, it's Tame Impala with Loser on Philly's number one hit music station, Q102. Tonight on the menu, chicken dinner, because you're about to be a winner. I'm looking for a couple that wants to get married at Penhurst Asylum on Halloween night. Here comes the need-to-know information from Nico Oso, your host, always doing the most. I will be your DJ and your MC at the wedding. 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Tell us why you want to say I do inside America's scariest haunted asylum, and you can get married.

It's tonight, Joe and Nico. So on Q102, what a wild way to end the week, huh? From the commotions over at City Hall to Shaquille O'Neal becoming an honorary FBI agent, and his first action while in duty was trying to arrest Charles Barkley. It's crazy, man. What do you think is going to happen this weekend with the Birds? I saw a ton of people hopping on planes and, of course, jetting down to Tennessee to take on the Titans. Very excited. I got the Sunday fun day of the century planned for you at Parks Casino in just a few songs. Some more need to know information from Nico Oso on the places to be and people to see, especially if you're excited for week 2 of the NFL.

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1: Up next, it's Malcolm Todd with Earnings on Philly's number one hit music station, Q102 BTA. As Buster likes to say, Smack Fighting Championships are here. 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

0: One sleep away from the weekend, here to take it there. It's Nico Oso, the night show on Q102. That was 1 hour commercial free. Thank you so much for taking the ride with me as we find a couple that wants to get married at Penhurst Asylum on Halloween night. Till death do us part. You can get married with Q102 at Q102.com. I will be the host, always doing the most, emceeing your wedding, DJing for the spooky season on October 31st, Halloween night, when you get married with the ghouls, the goblins in your wedding party. This is going to be crazy, man. I'm kind of scared to do this because this is my first time at a haunted house. So, hey, it's not about me. It's about you guys. So scare them. Well, we need you to enter, though. Q102.com. Click the contest tab, the contest page. Tell us why you want to say I do inside America's scariest haunted asylum. Is it really the scariest? Oh my goodness, I can't believe it. You could get married on Halloween night. By far, this is one of the coolest things I've ever been a part of. I hope you nominate someone. I hope this is you. If it's you that might be interested in this, Q102.com. Don't wait. It will be too late. Speaking of being too late, you don't want to meet me there. You got to beat me there. The Bird's Tailgate Party this Sunday, 12 to 4:30. 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We're inviting you to the suite level VIP, baby, in the place to be. 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Nico Oso. It's the night show on Q. You know what to do. Stick around.
1: When Q102 is your number one